0: LGR. Coming up. Riding with Roddy.
1: It was not immoral, and it was not illegal, but cops were still called to a man's house for his odd behavior. But you know what? He had a perfectly good explanation for doing what he did. But before we get to that, less and less young people are looking for love these days, but more and more of them are okay with that.
0: Riding with Roddy. Quick stop. Country Done Right, next.
2: ABC News, I'm Stephanie Officer. Outside New York City's Gracie Mansion, the mayor's residence, President Trump held a brief conference after meeting with Mayor Zoran Mamdani, answering questions about why he banned three major media outlets, CNN, MS Now, and Politico, from covering the White House in recent days. That led to a decision that has removed video pool coverage from this trip and drew criticism from both sides. Trump says he believes he was right, claiming the outlets provided unfair coverage of he and his administration.
3: I think I have an obligation not to let fake news. They're very bad for the country, very bad for national security, so I have that obligation. So we'll see how it works out.
2: Stocks rallied worldwide today. The S&P 500 jumped 1.5% and pulled within 0.4% of its record set last month. The Dow Jones Industrial Average added 366 points, and the Nasdaq Composite leapt 2.3% to its own all-time high, as chip stocks and other companies in the AI industry led the way. This is ABC News. Despite pushback from the palace,
4: Earl Spencer, Princess Diana's brother, is not backing down, standing by his claim that during a heated phone argument in the days before Diana's funeral, a then Prince Charles said to him, "Rest assured, we'll forget her soon enough."
2: ABC's Maggie Rooley. Minnesota Vikings

0: quarterback Kyler Murray has been cleared from the NFL concussions protocol and will return to action this week at Tampa Bay. Murray's debut for Minnesota September 13th lasted just 11 plays. A hit to the side of his head from the lowered shoulder of Packer safety Javon Bullard forced him from the game. Mrs. Taylor Swift will break records at this weekend's MTV VMAs. Swift is set to receive the inaugural Artist Director Honors, making her the most awarded artist in VMA history. The honor recognizes artists who also work behind the camera, advancing the art of storytelling. The VMAs air Sunday. Stephanie Officer, ABC News.
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11: 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JLGR.

0: If it seems that people are staying single longer and dating a lot less, you would be right on the money. Oddly enough, a gigantic number of American singles seem to be fine with that. Matter of fact, nearly half of single Americans say they haven't been on a single date in over a year, and they're not really bothered by that. They say it allows them to focus on their health and their career and stress less about the fact that there is only $17 in their checking account and payday isn't until the end of the month.
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2: 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Cloudy tonight with a chance of rain showers. Lows level off around 46. East winds 5 to 10 miles per hour. Sunshine mixed with clouds at times. Tomorrow, highs level off around 60. Mainly clear. Tomorrow night, lows around 45. Daytime highs approaching 63. Wednesday, under partly cloudy skies. 64. Thursday, chance for showers. Taking a look at the extended forecast, 65 Friday, 65 Saturday, and 69 on Sunday. I'm staff meteorologist Paul Trombley. Currently, it's 55 degrees.
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2: Friday's date is 9 to 5. And at a number of places, businesses, and organizations, they are unofficially declaring that Dolly Parton Day. Now, if you are a fan of hers, this is worth a look for sure. And you can find a lot of that info when you follow me on Facebook at Rowdy Vision. So what's up with my rowdy friends today? Jake has finally figured out what many of us have known for years. He says sick days from work are for when you are sick of work. This economic advisory comes compliments of Cameron today, who says due to inflation, you can now eat food that has been on the floor for 7.3 seconds. And Billy is what we call a fair man with the bottle. That means he loves his hooch. So this post from him appeared kind of shocking to me. He says, I finally quit drinking for good. Now I drink for evil.
0: You are riding with Rowdy.
3: This jukebox isn't finished.
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1: Police in Thailand were certain they had a modern-day moonshiner dead to rights after a tip led to a raid late last week.

0: And sure enough, large barrels were found in his tiny apartment, but the contents, while it was not illegal hooch, it was pair after pair of women's shoes, thousands of them, which might be strange, but it's not illegal. So charges were not filed, and the man was not arrested. But it was not a total loss for law enforcement. While police did leave empty-handed, at least they know now where to go for a cheap pair of pumps.
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2: 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Slight chance of rain showers tonight, otherwise overcast skies. Lows dip down to about 46. Winds out of the east, 5 to 10 miles per hour. Sunshine mixed with clouds at times tomorrow. Daytime highs approaching 60. Lows dip down to about 45. Tomorrow night, mainly clear skies. Temps a bit below average Wednesday and Thursday, with highs from the low 60s to the mid 60s. Chance of rain showers Thursday. I'm staff meteorologist Paul Trombley. Right now, 56.
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1: Oh, the Trekkies sure do feel superior to the Star Wars crowd today, and if I were one of them, I'd be popping the brass buttons on my Captain Kirk uniform myself. We will tell you why in just a bit. And coming up in a few, if you are left-handed, something tells me that new foldable iPhone doesn't interest you in the least.
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3: ABC News, I'm Stephanie Officer. Frustration in the Northeast today as more than 900 flights were canceled and another 5,000 delayed after a circuit blew at a Philadelphia-based air traffic control facility and the backup line in New Jersey had been cut. Customers at Newark and Philadelphia hit the hardest. In Philly, Mary Sheeran was on her way to visit her grandkids in Dallas.
4: Inconvenience, yes, but what can you do? We have no other choice.
3: Transportation Secretary Sean Duffy now says the telecom lines have been repaired and all airport operations in the Northeast are resuming. In Los Angeles today, three people were injured in a shooting at a senior living facility after a staffer started firing at his coworkers. Officials say this all went down just before 11 a.m. Pacific time at the Progressive Home for the Elderly. All victims were taken to the hospital, one in critical condition, two others stable. That suspect is now in custody and the incident is under investigation. This is ABC News. One of the largest U.S. franchisees for Wendy's has filed for bankruptcy protection after the restaurant chain tried to terminate its franchise agreement. Meritage Hospitality Group operates 314 Wendy's restaurants in 15 states. President Trump is now arguing he wants to build his arch for military reasons.
5: The president is now arguing that his 250-foot triumphal arch would be necessary for national security. This arch, which would sit just about a mile and a half from the Pentagon, he says will be a, quote, top-grade military complex that will house and store a large number

0: number of drones, snipers, and ammunition. This comes as the construction is being challenged. He has used a similar argument to try and justify his ballroom here for national security purposes at the White House. We have reached out to the Pentagon, but no response.
1: ABC's Mary Bruce. The EU's privacy watchdog says Google has been fined 403 million euros for breaching the European Union's privacy rules because it mishandled users' location data. Stephanie Officer, ABC News.
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2: Left-handed people are hopping mad today, and you know what? Their gripe is a legitimate one. They say that new foldable iPhone Apple introduced discriminates against those who are lefties. Their concern is a valid one, because about 10% of the world population is left-handed, and the majority of them feel this foldable iPhone is just too difficult for them to use. Now, Apple, they hadn't responded to this criticism publicly, but we understand there is much scrambling behind the scenes to rectify this oversight and figure out the fastest way they can make $1 billion from it.
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3: 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Slight chance of rain showers tonight, otherwise overcast skies. Lows dip down to about 46. Winds out of the east, 5 to 10 miles per hour. Sunshine mixed with clouds at times tomorrow. Daytime highs approaching 60. Lows dip down to about 45. Tomorrow night, mainly clear skies. Temps a bit below average Wednesday and Thursday, with highs from the low 60s to the mid 60s. Chance of rain showers Thursday. I'm staff meteorologist Paul Trombley. Right now, 56.
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1: Sylvester Stallone is gearing up for the release of his memoir, and in a recent interview shared his thoughts on the development of a Rambo prequel. Now, if you didn't know, there's a new John Rambo origin movie that's in the works right now. But Stallone said he had a different idea altogether. He proposed using AI to de-age himself back to his teenage years. But ChatGPT said that was a task that all of the data centers in New Delhi were not capable of completing.
0: You're riding with Rowdy. 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
1: They did it, and Guinness was there to certify it. Those Trekkies who gathered in London last week to set a new world record for the most people simultaneously giving the Vulcan salute. 1,188 were on site, but only 934 actually participated and were able to successfully hold that pose for the full 60 seconds. Well, that leaves 254 nerds unaccounted for, and no one can explain where they went or what they were doing. But you know good and well they weren't trying to meet any women.
0: This is Riding with Rowdy. 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
2: 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Lows dip down to about 46 tonight under overcast skies, with a slight chance of rain showers, winds out of the east around 5 miles per hour. Cloudy skies expected again tomorrow. Daytime highs approaching 60. Lows dip down to about 45 tomorrow night, partly cloudy skies. Temperatures a bit below average Wednesday and Thursday, with highs from the low 60s to the mid-60s. Chance of rain showers Thursday. I'm staff meteorologist Paul Trombley. Right now, 56.
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0: WGR.
1: Well, I was thumbing from Montgomery. I had my guitar on my back. When a stranger stopped beside me in an antique Cadillac.

it's a long, hard ride. Then he cried just south of Nashville, and he turned that car around. He said, "This is where you get off, boy, 'cause I'm going back to Alabama." As I stepped out of that Cadillac, I said, "Mister, many thanks." He said, "You don't have to call me Mister, Mister. The whole

0: KLGR. 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
1: Is this a PR stunt, or is it a trend that's here to stay? Because I think there's a market for it, though some may find it in very bad taste. And later on, I can see the thrill that comes with being a crossbow hunter. But one man in Missouri might want to figure out a much safer place to target practice.
0: Rowdy Yates and Riding with Rowdy. 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
2: ABC News, I'm Stephanie Officer. Outside New York City's Gracie Mansion, President Trump and Mayor Zoran Mamdani held a brief gaggle with reporters on having New Yorkers' best interest at heart.
3: I have said time and again that I will work with anyone, no matter what party they belong to, no matter how much you may disagree on other topics, whoever has the power and the will to lift that weight off New Yorkers' backs.
2: A shooting at a synagogue in Ontario Sunday as the Jewish community marks Yom Kippur. We're told a police officer on patrol encountered someone outside the Sons of Jacob synagogue. And during that exchange, both the officer and suspect were shot and taken to nearby hospitals. ABC's Matt Rivers.
4: Police not yet revealing a motive for the shooting, but in nearby Toronto, police saying they are stepping up patrols in Jewish communities and places of worship. The Sons of Jacob Synagogue, meanwhile, saying it has canceled all services for Yom Kippur in the wake of that incident.
2: Thankfully, no one was inside that synagogue. This is ABC News. Lindsay Clancy's defense attorneys today filed a motion to dismiss the murder case against her, arguing that retrying the case would subject the Massachusetts mother to double jeopardy. Russia and Ukraine trading attacks in the run-up to the UN General Assembly.
5: Ukrainian President Volodymyr Zelensky said that Kyiv's long-range strikes had a very significant impact in the Moscow region, reporting a hit on one of Russia's key oil industry facilities, which he said contributes billions of dollars to Russia's war machine. Meanwhile, of course, you've got these ongoing retaliation or ongoing attacks by Moscow. It's really stepped over its attacks. We've seen this now over the last few weeks and months, and the real fears about what the winter will bring.
2: ABC's Ian Pannell. Police in Santa Monica say they're investigating model Presley Gerber's death as a suspected overdose. Police say there are no signs of foul play. I'm Stephanie Officer, ABC News.
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1: I know a lot of you are going to find this in very bad taste. 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
2: 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Lows dip down to about 46 tonight under overcast skies, with a slight chance of rain showers. Winds out of the east around 5 miles per hour. Cloudy skies expected again tomorrow. Daytime highs approaching 60. Lows dip down to about 45 tomorrow night. Partly cloudy skies. Temperatures a bit below average Wednesday and Thursday, with highs from the low 60s to the mid 60s. Chance of rain showers Thursday. I'm staff meteorologist Paul Trombley. Right now, 56.
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1: This is not just food news, it is a food feat. And it's one for the ages. A Slim Jim that stretches an impressive 429 feet to set a new Guinness World Record for the longest meat snack. This giant Slim Jim was unveiled at Conagra's Omaha campus and surpassed the previous record by a whopping 116 feet. Get this, start to finish, it took Conagra 16 months to make the 70-pound snack, but it took two truck drivers from Peoria about 4 minutes to eat it.
0: This is Riding with Rowdy. 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
1: A delivery driver in St. Louis almost met his maker by the business end of a deadly crossbow last week. And one eager hunter claims he simply overshot his mark while he was trying out his new hunting weapon. Had the driver been in the front seat instead of unloading boxes in the back, he would have been impaled because one of those arrows went right through the windshield. But officers concluded it was just an accident. Though Fish and Wildlife officials are considering updating their safety programs to warn of the dangers of hunting the elusive Amazon van.
0: It's Ridin'

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1: 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Lows dip down to about 46 tonight under overcast skies. East winds around 5 miles per hour. Highs level off around 60 tomorrow. Cloudy skies expected. Lows level off around 45 tomorrow night. Highs level off around 63 Wednesday under partly cloudy skies. 64 Thursday, chance for showers. Taking a look at the extended forecast, 65 Friday, 65 Saturday, and 69 on Sunday. I'm staff meteorologist Paul Trombley. Right now, it's 55 degrees.
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1: Mike is in a whole lot of trouble, and he should be. And while I am certain he did not comprehend the magnitude of his actions, somebody spent $100,000 that was not theirs. Somebody else wants it back. Later on, the Brisbane Olympics are still 6 years off, but already, those who hope to participate in a number of water sports there are saying, wait a minute.
0: Riding with the Rowdy.
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3: ABC News, I'm Stephanie Officer. President Trump remaining defiant following his controversial decision to ban CNN, MS Now, and Politico from covering him as part of the White House pool team. Now he's going without. ABC's Mary Bruce.
4: Trump is in New York to attend the UN General Assembly. Television networks traditionally team up to cover his every move, designating one network as the pool. It was supposed to be CNN, but after Trump banned them, now in a show of solidarity for freedom of the press, all five major television networks announced they would not participate in pool coverage of the president.
3: Gas Buddy says one out of every 10 stations in the U.S. is now selling diesel for more than $7 a gallon. ABC's Elizabeth Schulze.
5: Gas is now back above $5 in four states, Washington, Oregon, Nevada, and California. There it's averaging $6.15. Illinois and Michigan are also approaching that $5 mark for gas, too.
3: This is ABC News. Pennsylvania reports 25 new measles cases since Friday, bringing the state's total to 792. Health officials are monitoring possible exposure at Philadelphia International Airport. ABC News medical correspondent Dr. Darian Sutton.
6: One of the reasons why the virus is so effective is because it can last in the air for up to 2 hours after that person has left the room. And the reason why an airport is of concern is because it's a space where many people travel through. It's a closed space in some cases.
3: Dr. Sutton says worried travelers can always get a post-exposure vaccination. A National Health Survey finds Gen Z and millennials aren't drinking as much compared to other generations. They found a 2% self-reported drop in drinking in 2024 over 2022. Expectations are high for Netflix's A Different World sequel.
7: Welcome to Hillman.
3: Michelle picks up with Deborah Wayne, daughter of Dwayne Wayne and Whitley, starting at Hillman College, and it premieres Thursday. I'm Stephanie Officer, ABC News.
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0: KLGR. You're Riding with Rowdy. Mike is in trouble, and so is his dad. A 9-year-old gamer was trying to build a YouTube following, and unbeknownst to his father, borrowed the corporate credit card and spent over $100,000 to buy Google ads. Well, his company wants that money back, and they do not have it. So Mike's dad may lose his job, and that 9-year-old kid may be mowing lawns every weekend until he is retired just to pay it all back. On the bright side, though, Mike is only 9 and already has valuable corporate experience because he blew through the entire marketing budget, and somebody else may get fired for it.
1: It's Riding with Rowdy. The good stuff. Back in a few.
2: 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Lows dip down to about 46 tonight under overcast skies. East winds around 5 miles per hour. Highs level off around 60 tomorrow. Cloudy skies expected. Lows level off around 45 tomorrow night. Highs level off around 63 Wednesday under partly cloudy skies. 64 Thursday, chance for showers. Taking a look at the extended forecast, 65 Friday, 65 Saturday, and 69 on Sunday. I'm Staff Meteorologist Paul Trombley. Right now, it's 55 degrees.
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0: 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KLGR.

0: double dose of entertainment on the show? Yeah, we've got it today. Whoopi Goldberg is taking a hiatus from The View so she can shoot a movie. Sadly, she promises to return. Madonna will perform live at the 2026 MTV Video Music Awards. That is her first appearance on the show in 23 years. Wardrobe experts spent most of the weekend trying to figure out how to keep her brass bra from sagging. And finally, in sports, the American Gaming Association predicts that we as Americans will bet $29 billion on NFL games this season. You know, that's the one vice that missed me. The only time I gamble is when I go through the drive-thru at Taco Bell.
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2: The 2032 Brisbane Olympic Games have officially approved the Fitzroy River to host rowing and canoeing events. So why is this such a big deal? Because that river is famously home to around 500 saltwater crocodiles. But Olympic officials have dismissed these safety concerns, drawing comparisons to athletes who accept the presence of sharks while they are surfing in the ocean. Organizers maintain that the proper protocols will be in place at the events to protect athletes from these giant reptiles, all led by one single expert who goes by the name of Lefty. And the absence of his right arm explains why.
0: You're Riding with Rowdy. 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
3: 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Lows dip down to about 46 tonight under overcast skies. Winds out of the east around 5 miles per hour. Daytime highs approaching 60 tomorrow. Cloudy skies. Partly cloudy tomorrow night. Lows dip down to about 45. Sunshine mixed with clouds at times. Wednesday with highs around 63. 64. Chance for showers Thursday. Take a look at the extended forecast. 65 Friday, 65 Saturday, and 69 on Sunday. I'm staff meteorologist Paul Trombley. Currently, it's 54 degrees.
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1: Most of us will never know what it's like to be up close and personal with Hollywood star Kim Basinger.

0: flights into and out of Philly and Newark International, the backup 600-foot fiber line inoperable, and we're learning it was accidentally cut by a New Jersey Transit construction crew.
1: In Miami federal court Monday, a former Haitian government official and more than a dozen others appeared on charges related to the 2021 assassination of Haitian President Jovenel Moïse. They're among 30 people charged in the indictment. Haiti has not had a president in the last 5 years since Moïse's death. Instead, it has been overrun by gang violence. Thousands of people have been killed. The UN says about 1.5 million have been displaced. This is ABC News. A federal judge is refusing to block the Trump administration from giving SpaceX more than 700 acres of wildlife refuge as part of a land swap in Texas. 12 states and Hollywood writers challenging Paramount's buyout of Warner Brothers Discovery have agreed to settle their lawsuits against the merger, paving the way for the deal.
2: I'm always willing to come to the table for honest, good faith negotiations. And when we can find a strong solution that protects competition and consumers, I'd rather resolve the case, the issue, in the boardroom instead of the courtroom.
1: California Attorney General Rob Bonta says as part of the agreement, Paramount pledged to increase film production in the U.S., commit millions for supporting displaced workers, and monitor editorial independence of its news operations. Her rep confirms to ABC News actress Hayden Panettiere was fondly celebrated over the weekend at a memorial in California. I'm Stephanie Officer, ABC News.
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1: This is a conversation piece for sure, and you can be the owner of it. 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I'm sure a lot of you remember her from her film career, which includes Batman, 8 Mile, The Natural, and 9 1/2 Weeks. 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
2: 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Lows dip down to about 46 tonight under overcast skies. Winds out of the east around 5 miles per hour. Daytime highs approaching 60 tomorrow. Cloudy skies. Partly cloudy tomorrow night. Lows dip down to about 45. Sunshine mixed with clouds at times. Wednesday with highs around 63. 64. Chance for showers Thursday. Take a look at the extended forecast. 65 Friday, 65 Saturday, and 69 on Sunday. I'm staff meteorologist Paul Trombley. Currently, it's 54 degrees.
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1: A word to the wise. If you are going to steal a gas station employee's car, don't come back an hour later and top off the tank. This happened in Ireland when the employee saw his very own car pull up to the gas pump, so he called police. And because he had parked his car around the back of the building, he didn't even have any idea that it was stolen until the thief returned to fill it up. Well, it was all over in a matter of minutes. The police quickly arrived, the employee got his car back, and that thief, well, he earned 10,000 points on the station's new frequent filler program.
0: This is Riding with Rowdy. Back to the good era in a few.
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1: Some people have all the luck, don't they? 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
2: 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Lows dip down to about 47 with fog in spots tonight under overcast skies. East winds around 5 miles per hour. Highs level off around 61 with fog in spots early tomorrow. Cloudy skies expected. 47 tomorrow night, partly cloudy. Temps a bit below average Wednesday and Thursday with highs in the mid-60s. Chance of rain showers Thursday. Looking at the long range, 65 Friday, 65 Saturday, and 69 on Sunday. I'm staff meteorologist Paul Trombley. Currently, it's 54 degrees.
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1: ABC News, I'm Stephanie Officer. President Trump remaining defiant following his controversial decision to ban CNN, MS Now, and Politico from covering him as part of the White House pool. Now he's going without. ABC's Mary Bruce.
2: Trump is in New York to attend the UN General Assembly. Television networks traditionally team up to cover his every move, designating one network as the pool. It was supposed to be CNN, but after Trump banned them, now in a show of solidarity for freedom of the press, all five major television networks announced they would not participate in pool coverage of the president.
1: In Los Angeles Monday, three people were wounded in a shooting at an assisted living facility just before 11 a.m. local time. They were taken to local hospitals while the suspect was taken into custody. LAPD Chief Mark Reyna says none of the residents were harmed.
3: The three victims are staff members here at the residence, and the suspect is also a staff member.
1: This is ABC News. An increase in measles cases in Pennsylvania is leading to a rise in vaccinations.
4: The measles outbreak in Pennsylvania has not peaked yet. State officials reported 25 new confirmed measles cases just since Friday. There are currently 792 confirmed measles illnesses across 39 counties, and the state has recorded four deaths. The last time there were four deaths was in 1992, and that was in all of the U.S. ABC News medical correspondent Dr. Darian Sutton.
5: The main reason why is because of a lack of vaccine protection. We're seeing these pocket communities that are very high risk, very low vaccination rates.
4: Health officials are encouraging people to get vaccinated. Michelle Franzen, ABC News.
1: Add California to the list of places that have now designated September 25th as Dolly Parton Day.
6: Working 9 to 5.
1: Oh yeah, and a free outdoor festival will be held in San Francisco's Union Square Friday to celebrate Dolly Parton Day. I'm Stephanie Officer, ABC News.
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1: 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Lows dip down to about 47 with fog and spots tonight under overcast skies. East winds around 5 miles per hour. Highs level off around 61 with fog and spots early tomorrow. Cloudy skies expected. 47 tomorrow night, partly cloudy. Temps a bit below average Wednesday and Thursday with highs in the mid-60s. Chance of rain showers Thursday. Looking at the long range, 65 Friday, 65 Saturday, and 69 on Sunday. I'm staff meteorologist Paul Trombley. Currently, it's 54 degrees.
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1: 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Lows level off around 47. Fog in spots overnight under overcast skies. Winds out of the east around 5 miles per hour. Highs level off around 61 with fog in spots early Tuesday. Cloudy skies expected. Lows around 47 Tuesday night, partly cloudy. Temps a bit below average Wednesday and Thursday with highs in the mid-60s. Chance for showers Thursday. Looking further out, 65 Friday, 65 Saturday, and 69 on Sunday. I'm staff meteorologist Paul Trombley. Currently, it's 54 degrees.
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0: We'll keep you catch up after a blown circuit at a Philadelphia ATC facility and a cut fiber line in New Jersey forced a ground stop Monday. Nearly 1,000 flights canceled. Many more had hours-long delays. ABC News contributor John Nance says there needs to be a comprehensive look into the incident.
1: We need not the finger-pointing. We need to know exactly why the backup was in such a vulnerable position. Because as they try to modernize this equipment, we're going to have backups, and they've got to be good 24/7.
0: Canadian police are investigating after a man opened fire on an officer stationed outside an Ontario synagogue during Yom Kippur Sunday, triggering a shootout involving several officers before he was subdued. That man has life-threatening injuries along with one officer, Belleville Police Service Deputy Chief Sherry Meeks.
2: We are confirming that the suspect has been identified as Sean Ward, a 29-year-old male from Quincy West.
0: There's no motive yet. This is ABC News. Rising interest rates could lead to lower home prices.
3: The average rate for a 30-year fixed-rate mortgage now stands just below 7%. A decade ago, Bankrate says the same mortgage would have averaged only 3.5%, meaning the same $425,000 home could cost you $500 or more a month today versus the cost in 2016. Because the market is shifting, buyers do have more of an upper hand. According to Redfin, 45% of sellers say they're willing to offer concessions to make a sale. That's the highest number in 6 years. Sherry Preston, ABC News.
0: California Governor Gavin Newsom has declared a state of emergency ahead of what is expected to be an historic El Nino season. Fresh out of the womb and already chaotic, Carolyn and Nate were rushing to the hospital for a special delivery Saturday afternoon when they got stuck in California traffic. Carolyn was in active labor, the baby too impatient. They pulled over, delivered a healthy baby girl. Luckily, they had help from a doula also stuck in traffic. I'm Stephanie Officer, ABC News.
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1: 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Lows level off around 47. Fog in spots overnight under overcast skies. Winds out of the east around 5 miles per hour. Highs level off around 61. With fog in spots early Tuesday, cloudy skies expected. Lows around 47 Tuesday night, partly cloudy. Temps a bit below average Wednesday and Thursday with highs in the mid-60s. Chance for showers Thursday. Looking further out, 65 Friday, 65 Saturday, and 69 on Sunday. I'm staff meteorologist Paul Trombley. Currently, it's 54 degrees.
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1: 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Lows level off around 47, fog in spots, overnight under overcast skies, east winds around 5 miles per hour. Highs level off around 61, and foggy early Tuesday, overcast. Lows dip down to about 47 Tuesday night, partly cloudy skies. Temperatures below average Wednesday and Thursday, with highs in the mid-60s. Chance for showers Thursday. Take a look at the extended forecast. 65 Friday, 65 Saturday, and 69 on Sunday. I'm staff meteorologist Paul Trombley. Currently, it's 53 degrees.
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1: ABC News, I'm Stephanie Officer. President Trump remaining defiant following his controversial decision to ban CNN, MS Now, and Politico from covering him as part of the White House pool. Now he's going without. ABC's Mary Bruce.
2: Trump is in New York to attend the UN General Assembly. Television networks traditionally team up to cover his every move, designating one network as the pool. It was supposed to be CNN, but after Trump banned them, now in a show of solidarity for freedom of the press, all five major television networks announced they would not participate in pool coverage of the president.
1: In Los Angeles Monday, three people were wounded in a shooting at an assisted living facility just before 11 a.m. local time. They were taken to local hospitals while the suspect was taken into custody. LAPD Chief Mark Reyna says none of the residents were harmed.
3: The three victims are staff members here at the residence, and the suspect is also a staff member.
1: This is ABC News. An increase in measles cases in Pennsylvania is leading to a rise in vaccinations.
4: The measles outbreak in Pennsylvania has not peaked yet. State officials reported 25 new confirmed measles cases just since Friday. There are currently 792 confirmed measles illnesses across 39 counties, and the state has recorded four deaths. The last time there were four deaths was in 1992, and that was in all of the U.S. ABC News medical correspondent Dr. Darian Sutton.
5: The main reason why is because of a lack of vaccine protection. We're seeing these pocket communities that are very high risk, very low vaccination rates.
4: Health officials are encouraging people to get vaccinated. Michelle Franzen, ABC News.
1: Add California to the list of places that have now designated September 25th as Dolly Parton Day. Working out to the fire. Oh yeah, and a free outdoor festival will be held in San Francisco's Union Square Friday to celebrate Dolly Parton Day. I'm Stephanie Officer, ABC News.
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1: 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Lows level off around 47, fog in spots, overnight under overcast skies, east winds around 5 miles per hour. Highs level off around 61, and foggy early Tuesday, overcast. Lows dip down to about 47 Tuesday night, partly cloudy skies. Temperatures below average Wednesday and Thursday, with highs in the mid-60s. Chance for showers Thursday. Take a look at the extended forecast. 65 Friday, 65 Saturday, and 69 on Sunday. I'm staff meteorologist Paul Trombley. Currently, it's 53 degrees.
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1: 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Lows dip down to about 48 overnight under partly cloudy skies. Easterly winds 5 to 10 miles per hour. Daytime highs approaching 61 Tuesday. Mainly sunny skies. Lows dip down to about 47 Tuesday night. Partly cloudy skies. Temperatures a bit below average Wednesday and Thursday with highs from the low 60s to the mid 60s. Chance of rain showers Thursday. Looking further out, 65 Friday.

0: 65 Saturday, and 69 on Sunday. I'm Staff Meteorologist Paul Trombley. Right now, it's 54 degrees.
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1: ABC News, I'm Stephanie Officer. Airports across the East Coast looking to catch up after a blown circuit at a Philadelphia ATC facility and a cut fiber line in New Jersey forced a ground stop Monday. Nearly 1,000 flights canceled. Many more had hours-long delays. ABC News contributor John Nance says there needs to be a comprehensive look into the incident.
2: We need not the finger-pointing. We need to know exactly why the backup was in such a vulnerable position. Because as they try to modernize this equipment, we're going to have backups, and they've got to be good 24.
1: Canadian police are investigating after a man opened fire on an officer stationed outside an Ontario synagogue during Yom Kippur Sunday, triggering a shootout involving several officers before he was subdued. That man has life-threatening injuries along with one officer, Belleville Police Service Deputy Chief Sherry Meeks.
3: We are confirming that the suspect has been identified as Sean Ward, a 29-year-old male from Quinte West.
1: There's no motive yet. This is ABC News. Rising interest rates could lead to lower home prices.
4: The average rate for a 30-year fixed-rate mortgage now stands just below 7%. A decade ago, Bankrate says the same mortgage would have averaged only 3.5%, meaning the same $425,000 home could cost you $500 or more a month today versus the cost in 2016. Because the market is shifting, buyers do have more of an upper hand. According to Redfin, 45% of sellers say they're willing to offer concessions to make a sale. That's the highest number in 6 years. Sherry Preston, ABC News.
1: California Governor Gavin Newsom has declared a state of emergency ahead of what is expected to be an historic El Nino season.

0: Fresh out of the womb and already chaotic, Carolyn and Nate were rushing to the hospital for a special delivery Saturday afternoon when they got stuck in California traffic. Carolyn was in active labor, the baby too impatient. They pulled over, delivered a healthy baby girl. Luckily, they had help from a doula also stuck in traffic. I'm Stephanie Officer, ABC News.
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1: 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Lows dip down to about 48 overnight under partly cloudy skies. Easterly winds 5 to 10 miles per hour. Daytime highs approaching 61 Tuesday. Mainly sunny skies. Lows dip down to about 47 Tuesday night. Partly cloudy skies. Temperatures a bit below average Wednesday and Thursday with highs from the low 60s to the mid 60s. Chance of rain showers Thursday. Looking further out, 65 Friday, 65 Saturday, and 69 on Sunday. I'm Staff Meteorologist Paul Trombley. Right now, it's 54 degrees.
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1: 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Lows dip down to about 48 overnight under partly cloudy skies. Winds out of the east, 5 to 10 miles per hour. Daytime highs approaching 61 Tuesday, mainly sunny skies. Partly cloudy skies Tuesday night, lows level off around 47. Partly cloudy Wednesday with highs around 63. 65, showers likely Thursday. Looking at the long range, 65 Friday, 65 Saturday, and 69 on Sunday. I'm Staff Meteorologist Paul Trombley. Right now, 52.

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1: ABC News, I'm Stephanie Officer. President Trump remaining defiant following his controversial decision to ban CNN, MS Now, and Politico from covering him as part of the White House pool. Now he's going without. ABC's Mary Bruce.
2: Trump is in New York to attend the UN General Assembly. Television networks traditionally team up to cover his every move, designating one network as the pool. It was supposed to be CNN, but after Trump banned them, now in a show of solidarity for freedom of the press, all five major television networks announced they would not participate in pool coverage of the president.
1: In Los Angeles Monday, three people were wounded in a shooting at an assisted living facility just before 11 a.m. local time. They were taken to local hospitals while the suspect was taken into custody. LAPD Chief Mark Reyna says none of the residents were harmed.
3: The three victims are staff members here at the residence, and the suspect is also a staff member.
1: This is ABC News. An increase in measles cases in Pennsylvania is leading to a rise in vaccinations.
4: The measles outbreak in Pennsylvania has not peaked yet. State officials reported 25 new confirmed measles cases just since Friday. There are currently 792 confirmed measles illnesses across 39 counties, and the state has recorded 4 deaths. The last time there were 4 deaths was in 1992, and that was in all of the U.S. ABC News medical correspondent Dr. Darian Sutton.
5: And the main reason why is because of a lack of vaccine protection. We're seeing these pocket communities that are very high risk, very low vaccination rates.
4: Health officials are encouraging people to get vaccinated. Michelle Franzen, ABC News.
1: Add California to the list of places that have now designated September 25th as Dolly Parton Day.
6: Working 9 to 5.
1: Oh yeah, and a free outdoor festival will be held in San Francisco's Union Square Friday to celebrate Dolly Parton Day. I'm Stephanie Officer, ABC News.
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1: 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Lows dip down to about 48 overnight under partly cloudy skies. Winds out of the east, 5 to 10 miles per hour. Daytime highs approaching 61 Tuesday, mainly sunny skies. Partly cloudy skies Tuesday night, lows level off around 47. Partly cloudy Wednesday with highs around 63. 65, showers likely Thursday. Looking at the long range, 65 Friday, 65 Saturday, and 69 on Sunday. I'm staff meteorologist Paul Trombley. Right now, 52.
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Lows around 48 overnight under partly cloudy skies. East winds 5 to 10 miles per hour. Daytime highs approaching 61 Tuesday. Mainly clear skies. Lows around 47 Tuesday night. A mix of clouds and sun Wednesday with daytime highs approaching 63. 65, showers likely Thursday. A peek at the extended shows, 65 Friday, 65 Saturday, and 69 on Sunday. I'm staff meteorologist Paul Trombley. Right now, 51.

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1: Did you guys see the lady who's now being asked by her HOA to shut down her Halloween display?
2: No.
1: She put it up early because she does every year. Because it takes her more than 100 hours to put up. So she's like, if I'm going to do this and it's going to take me several days worth of work to put up my Halloween thing, then I'm going to get some enjoyment out of it. And everybody seems to go and love it. She says, normally I put them up mid-August. And for the second year in a row now, the HOA is coming after her to take it down because it's too soon.
2: Oh.
1: And
2: wow.
1: This is how the Grinch stole Halloween.
2: Mm-hmm.
1: Like, why do people care so much? I don't,
0: HOAs, man.
1: HOAs are the worst.
0: They're.
1: I know. They have
2: the
1: their
2: point
1: purpose.
2: Is they're not, but also they are. It's it's when they go too far that, especially if she's done it in the past.
1: Yeah.
2: That this is obviously bringing joy to the neighborhood. And some Karen, some Chad had to come in.
0: Chad is the name?
2: I don't know.
1: I thought it was Todd.
2: Well, I was like, Taylor Swift was talking about dads, Brads, and Chads. So I go, I'm with Chad. But sure, Todd. I'll give you a Todd.
0: Right. Thank you.
2: Yeah, sure.
1: Sometimes it's a Doug.
2: Oh, you're right. It's a Doug. This feels like a Doug.
1: Yeah, this does feel
2: like a
1: Doug.
2: I think Doug did this.
0: Very, very Dougy.
1: There's like one cool Doug that we know in the world. Thank you, Doug, for being awesome.
2: We love you, Doug.
0: You know who you are.
1: You know who you are. But yeah, anyway, yeah, if somebody puts up their stuff early, whether it's Halloween or Christmas or Thanksgiving, don't give them a hard time. Enjoy it. Enjoy the fruits of their labor. These people are trying to bring joy to your life as well.
3: 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President Trump is in New York City today to address the U.N. General Assembly. ABC's Phil Tate is there.
4: This 81st session of the General Assembly garners representatives from nearly 200 nations. Well, you can expect another day of tight security here in the city and road closures as leaders are being moved throughout the Big Apple. Now, yesterday, the president met with Mayor Mamdani at Gracie Mansion. Also important to note that President Trump is expected to meet with Volodymyr Zelensky today and also has a packed schedule.
3: The three news outlets banned from the White House have filed a lawsuit to restore their access to the administration. Flyers across the country faced massive disruptions at airports this week, including Newark Liberty and Philadelphia International. More than 1,000 flights canceled nationwide as a 600-foot fiber line was accidentally cut by a construction crew in New Jersey. Another protest last night in Austin, Texas, in support of the DoorDash driver shot by ICE on Sunday. This is ABC News. Investigators in California are trying to figure out exactly why the son of model Cindy Crawford died.
5: The death now being investigated as a suspected overdose, according to Santa Monica police. Sources close to the case telling ABC News Presley Gerber checked into a high-end rehab center on Saturday. He was found dead by staff the next morning. Presley Gerber was struggling with addiction and mental health issues that he says surfaced as a young teenager. Presley Gerber candidly sharing his decade-long battles on social media, posting Mental Health Mondays to help those also struggling.
3: That's ABC's Trevor Ault. Presley Gerber was 27 years old. It's now up to a judge to approve a deal that would allow Paramount to buy Warner Brothers in an $81 billion deal. 12 states reaching a settlement to end their challenge. Part of the agreement includes a promise from Paramount to increase film production in the United States.

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1: KLGR.

0: Now, so,
1: I mean, the answer could be yes, but it's probably no. I think I would remember.
0: Yeah.
2: Nobody went to the University of Tennessee in 1993 to 91.
0: 93, 90.
1: That's a long stint, by the way.
0: No.
2: It is a long stint. I dropped out. I just want y'all to know I wasn't there that whole time because I'm not completely stupid. I mean, I didn't, you know, try hard, but I dropped out and then I went back. But when I hear of names like Bubba and Big D, I think, yep, that's who I would have been attracted to.
0: Yeah, yeah. It's, you know, first off.
2: Fun boy.
0: Fun guy. Mm-hmm. And we're just big guys. Big guys. We're hard to kill. Like, you can't stab us.
1: You know? There's so much protective layers.
0: It's like kids start trying to stab us through a mattress. Like, you know.
2: Well, I love it. I love big old boys.
1: A taser.
2: I was raised farming, you know, because we need everybody to be able to work in the field.
0: That's right. Bubba has a taser joke. Go ahead, Bubba.
1: No, that's all right.
0: We've already moved on.
1: Yeah, I've gone.
0: comedian Leanne Morgan, she's talking about the Emmy award-winning Shoot Fire on Netflix. It comes called Leanne, and we'll talk more with Leanne Morgan next.
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4: 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Lows around 48 overnight under partly cloudy skies. East winds 5 to 10 miles per hour. Daytime highs approaching 61 Tuesday. Mainly clear skies. Lows around 47 Tuesday night. A mix of clouds and sun Wednesday with daytime highs approaching 63. 65. Showers likely Thursday. A peek at the extended shows, 65 Friday, 65 Saturday, and 69 on Sunday. I'm staff meteorologist Paul Trombley. Right now, 51.
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1: Comedian Leanne Morgan is on the phone.
2: I'm so excited to be on with y'all.
1: That's why we like
2: you. I'm a country girl, and I wonder if I've made out with any of y'all.
1: Nope.
2: Have I?
1: Bubba is divorced.

0: LGR.
1: Comedian Leanne Morgan is joining us on the show. Hey, Leanne, do you, at the house, do you leave your butter out or do you put it in the fridge?
2: No, I leave it out. And is that okay? I don't even know.
1: I'm still here.
2: Forget.
1: Yeah, it depends on how fast you go through the butter, though.
2: Probably not very fast. Uh-oh.
1: So they make one where you can, it's a water. Have you seen the one where it's like in water? So the butter goes in a like a little small bowl, and then you turn the bowl upside down, and it goes into another bowl of water. And so the water keeps air.
2: That's fancy. I've never seen that.
1: Yeah, it's an Irish move. And so it keeps the air from making it go rancid.
0: Okay, but see, I've left my butter on the counter for, man, I would easily say a month and a half.
1: I think that's
0: before I go through it, and I've never had any issues. I mean, I had some last night. Tasted great.
2: Speaking of Ireland, I went there earlier this summer with my husband Chuck Morgan and his company. And they leave stuff out.
1: Yeah.
2: And it's weird.
1: Yeah.
2: They don't even refrigerate their milk.
1: No, they're lazy.
0: They don't refrigerate their milk?
2: Yeah, they don't. It's warm milk, like to put in your coffee when you're in a restaurant.
1: Gross.
2: Or in your hotel room. They leave this little bottles of cream that are just sitting out.
1: Huh. Does it get like a film on top that you got to kind of...
2: I thought it had a film. Yeah, no. Next time, if I ever go back, I'm taking some little... creamers from the Marriott is what I'm going to be doing, because I can't deal with that. But I didn't know that there was butter and water in a bowl. Did not know. And I cook, and I've raised a bunch of kids, so that's nice to know.
0: You know, you're never too old to learn something new. I mean, here we are in our 20s learning.
1: I know, look at us. Unbelievable.
2: Are y'all in your 20s?
1: Yeah.
0: I was speaking of you.
1: No, we're not in our 20s. Do we sound like we're in our 20s? Listen to how laid back and beat down we sound.
2: Beat down? Okay. Yeah. I feel that way, too.
1: We don't have any hope left. We're not in our 20s. You kidding me? We can see the end. It's coming up pretty fast. Congratulations on the second season. It's on Netflix. It's called Leanne. Make sure you check it out.
0: And what's great is it's ready for you to binge. I mean, all the episodes are there. You can just sit down and spend the whole week with Leanne.
1: Yeah, that's right.
2: Yeah, and it won't take that long, y'all. It won't even take a weekend. You know, the episodes are like 21 to 22 minutes. It's so easy to binge something now. Mm-hmm. And I do it. I get on a series, and I just have to sit and watch it all the way through.
0: Do you watch your own show?
2: I did watch it when it dropped. I watched it, and it's hard for me to watch myself, but I got to tell y'all, I was very proud of it. I think it's so funny. I think I've got the best cast in the world. And I've got guest stars in it. Lainey Wilson this time, Billy Gardell, Jamie Presley. And I just think people are going to love it. It's already, I mean, it was in the top 10 for 2 weeks, top globally. And so it's been a blessing, y'all. And I'm from Adams, Tennessee, right outside of Nashville.
0: Well, we're going to keep our fingers.
2: Tennessee border.
0: We're going to keep our fingers crossed that it gets renewed for a season 3 because we want to see more of you. We love you, Leanne.
1: We do.
2: Thank you, my darling. Thank you. I hope we get a season 3. You know, they always throw a murder in there. You got to compete with.
1: No kidding, right? All right, Leanne. We got to put the chairs in the wagon. Have a good one. It's good talking to you.
2: Thank y'all so much, boys.
1: All right, love you. Bye. We'll see you soon.
2: Bye. Thank you.
1: Bye.
3: KLGR.

0: KLGR.
1: Have you guys seen the video of the TV reporter in Houston? They are changing up, they're firing a ton of different people. And so now the anchor has to do everything. The anchor has a switcher, like has buttons and all kinds of stuff, and the little, looks like a throttle on an airplane. And she has to, it comes onto her. Hello, hi Houston, I'm this woman, and I'm going to tell you about the news. Right now, let's go to, and she's reaching over, she's having to hit buttons, and it pops up the little, you know, here's a shot of the city, it's a hot day out there, let's go to meteorologist, you know, Jenny McLeod, and she hits another button, and Jenny's over there, and she does the thing, and it comes back, and she's over there pushing buttons, because they're getting rid of, they got rid of all the, like, the directors and the producers and all that stuff. They're all gone.
2: Everybody. I watched that video.
1: Oh, you did? Okay,
2: It looked like she is controlling a space shuttle launch.
1: Oh, and she is, like,
2: it's
1: multitasking
2: wild.
1: Crazy.
2: Yes.
1: And I was,
2: and
1: like,
2: she said, literally, they just trained us on this. Here we go. Yeah,
1: and they kind of
2: threw her in the deep end.
1: They kind of do a thing where they, like, they made a big, like, a deal of it. Like, hey, this is... they kind of show you a little behind the scenes of how it... Because, and I'll tell you something. First off, Bubba, he runs everything. Like, there's nobody running the board.
3: We don't have a producer that does that.
1: Right, and for that type of thing. So, we've been doing it in radio for decades on our own. But back in the day, there used to be... I had a guy who did a board op back early in my career.
3: Did you really?
1: Yeah.
2: Wow.
1: Like, he would point through the window, and I would start talking. And I didn't have anything in front of me.
3: About the only thing we do is, you know, if you call and you get put on hold, sometimes it'll be like Schaefer or...
1: Yeah, but I mean, from like...
3: Yeah, but that's about it.
1: But
3: the actual running
1: still,
3: of everything
1: we
3: do.
1: We still pick up a phone if he's busy or whatever.
3: Yeah.
1: You know, doing something. It's all hands on deck kind of deal. But it's just funny to me. TV people are like, oh my gosh, I have to do this all myself.
3: I have to do all this stuff.
1: And I always felt so... I'm always kind of a little bitter at TV people. And I'll tell you want TV people, because you read.
2: Mm-hmm.
1: You just read.
2: Mm-hmm.
1: See what we're doing here? None of this. We get
3: it.
1: It
3: would probably
1: be
3: better if it was written out.
1: No, unless it would not. And people ask us all the time, do you guys have scripts? No, we don't have scripts. We just do it. And what it made her do was be more real, because she's not reading. She's mm-hmm. still reading, but it's still a better. I felt that it was more believable. It's not as hokey.
3: I want to see the video. If you can send that to me, I want to see her, you know.
1: Yeah, just look it up. It's like, I don't know, Houston TV.
3: I put
1: anchor.
3: Houston newscaster run show, and I got nothing out of that.
1: Anyway, I think you're going to see a big change in television stations, and especially local news.
3: Before we know it, it won't be real people anyway.
1: No,
3: my dad watches all these fishing shows now, and all the fishermen aren't real humans.
1: Yep, he doesn't know.
3: And he has no clue.
1: It'll get to the point where we can't tell, man.
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0: GR.
1: Hello, Carson. Good morning.
2: Good morning. I like to think you guys would be proud of me for this only because it's car related. And I feel anytime I come to you with anything that makes me feel slightly above average, I went to go have my car checked out because I was going to take a road trip. And they're like, yeah, you need a couple new tires. Okay, I assumed that. And then I get a text message from the place, and it's a printout of my battery. Like, they did some sort of test on it and says, you have a bad battery, and it's trying to prove it to me. And I look at it, and I go, I don't think that's my VIN number.
1: Oh, my goodness.
2: Mm-hmm.
1: Okay.
2: So, because I keep my VIN number in my Google Drive.
1: We're so proud of you right
2: thank
1: now.
2: You, thank you. And so I sent back, and I go, that's not my VIN. Do you have the right customer? Uh-huh. And they immediately text back, oh my gosh, we were just about to tell you. We're so sorry we messed you up with somebody else. Yep. So look at me.
1: Look at you.
3: I don't think I would have checked.
1: I wouldn't have either.
3: I would have said, oh, well, you know what? I have had it for this long. Mm-hmm. Blah, blah, blah.
1: I'd have to say you one-upped us.
2: Hey, wow. Oh my gosh.
1: I would say that. Yeah.
2: Yay.
1: Good job.
2: Thank you.
0: Country done right. And Big D and Bubba next.
4: Farmers double cropping soybeans with wheat are expected to see the strongest profit potential. I'm Nicole Heslip with Managing for Profit on Brownfield. University of Illinois ag economist Gary Schnicke tells Brownfield, for most of the past few years, row crop farmers in warmer growing regions have made their acres pay just a little bit more.
5: We are looking at the profitability of wheat and double crop soybeans in southern Illinois, where in Illinois, that's the area where we have wheat, or a significant amount of wheat raised yet. And what we find and what we're projecting is that for next year, 2027, wheat double crop soybeans is projected to be more profitable than either corn or standalone soybeans. So that's what we're projecting now. And actually, that's the way it has been for 3 out of the last 5 years.
4: Schnicke says tensions between Russia and Ukraine have been boosting wheat prices to the point U.S. fall planting decisions could look similar to when the conflict began in 2023.
5: In southern Illinois, we hit a low point in of about just under 500,000 acres. That happened in 2016. We went up in wheat acres and hit what for us was a high. And that happened in 2023 when we had 780,000 acres. That high corresponded to the higher prices associated with Ukraine-Russia conflict. And again, that's what's heating up right now. And again, we're looking at wheat and soybeans and that combination being more profitable again in 2027 because of that. Around here, in many areas, we're beginning harvest now. So in this area, we will have some situations where we can see that wheat glowing in.
4: Schnicke says wheat with the double crop soybeans could increase projected returns to $309 per acre, which is $174 per acre higher than just corn and $105 per acre than just soybeans.
5: We've seen some shifting between corn and soybeans. And again, if we have a bit more wheat, that will be taking away from corn and soybeans. But we've seen wheat acres and being a relatively profitable alternative in several areas. Again, that has been a result in recent times of higher wheat prices caused by Ukraine-Russia. Again, the situation spike again. As we're looking at adding wheat, I would note that, you know, if we're adding wheat, you have to consider all the management that goes along with wheat. So making sure we raise wheat profitability is a good thing. Overall, the acres and crops have remained relatively stable. It's just the crops that those acres are devoted to that have been changing a bit over time. We've been fairly stable in recent years. Corn, soybeans have been pretty stable as percent of total, and we'll see if that holds again for next year. And again, if we're going that route, management is a key. And we continue to, coming into this fall, we've seen some price increases here recently. That gives us some optimism for the future. So we're looking at what that all means for incomes and management decisions in the coming year.
4: I'm Nicole Haslip with Managing for Profit on Brownfield.
6: 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Daytime highs approaching 61 today. Under mainly clear skies, easterly winds 8 to 15 miles per hour. Partly cloudy skies tonight, lows level off around 47. Daytime highs approaching 63 tomorrow. Sunshine mixed with clouds at times. Temperatures a bit below average Thursday and Friday with highs in the mid-60s. Scattered showers possible both days. Take a look at the extended forecast. 65 Saturday, 69 Sunday, and 69 on Monday. I'm staff meteorologist Paul Trombley. Right now, it's 50 degrees.
0: Country, comedy, chaos. Big D and Bubba.

KLGR. Hello, planet Earth. I'm your announcer, David Angel. It's time to turn them up and wake up the world. From Nashville, streaming across the

0: the heaven and the earth. And God said, let there be light. And there was light. And God bless all of you on the good earth.
1: Roger, Roger. Go for stating.
2: Roger. Roger.

0: watching football last night. Did I tell you what I do now? As often as I can, I call my dad, I FaceTime him, and then we just watch football together. And I love that. It is like one of the best things ever. A technology, you know, we can make fun of our phones all the time and talk about, oh, you got to put your phone down and whatever. But it also brings us together. Like, I think about back in the day when somebody went off to war, you would write a letter to them. And like a month and a half later, that letter would get to them. And they would read it. And then they would write a letter back to you. And then they would have a month before it got to you. And then you read that and whatever. And so the correspondence was so delayed and whatever. And, you know, absence makes the heart grow fonder and all that kind of stuff. That's how they used to tell us. Oh, just ignore the time difference.
1: Yeah, you can set it up to where it's a little thing that goes on your like TV, to where it's like Zoom calls, basically, to where not on your phone, to where it interacts with your TV. So he could have him in a screen next to the game or on top of it.
0: Oh.
1: And he can do the same. So you guys are looking at the game and each other at the same time instead of going back
0: to
1: your phone.
0: So it's an app you install on his TV?
1: Yeah. It's into it.
0: It's like Teams when we're watching our teams.
1: Right.
0: Oh, that's actually pretty good. That's much better than doing what I'm doing, where I'm FaceTiming. Because
1: you gotta go back and
0: So I'm holding the whole phone the whole time. So I had to get him a little. He's got a little stand that he puts his phone on and he snaps his phone into.
1: Well,
0: so
1: that's great,
0: it faces
1: man.
0: Him, so he doesn't have to hold it anymore.
1: And you have to look up his nose either.
0: And wow, you've actually been on a FaceTime with my dad.
1: Yeah.
0: All right, first day of fall. We got a lot to cover. We're going to be dropping stuff off the building. It's going to be awesome.
2: Flag waving, hail raising, sons of America. 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
3: ABC News. I'm Sherry Preston. When the UN General Assembly gathers in New York this morning, President Trump will be there to speak to the world's leaders. He is widely expected to defend the American war with Iran when he speaks this afternoon.

0: to finishing its $81 billion deal to buy Warner Brothers after reaching a settlement with a dozen states challenging the purchase. The agreement includes promises from Paramount that it will increase film production in the United States. There's a camp owner in Mississippi who puts her campers through basic training on how to live in the wild. ABC's Danny New explains.
1: This back-to-school season, we're studying a different kind of education, one you might call a...
2: raccoon boot camp.
1: Welcome to Woodside Wildlife Rescue, where young orphaned raccoons find a place to heal and mature into well-rounded adults. Paula Woodside founded this rescue in 2019, bringing usually sick or injured kids to this 20-acre property in southern Mississippi.
2: It's really important for them to get a little bit of a head start.
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0: Hurricane Paula growing to a Category 4 storm in the eastern Pacific. It's forecast to bring heavy rain to southwestern Mexico. Sherry Preston, ABC News.
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0: Chad says, I must be getting stronger with my age. I can now lift $100 worth of groceries with one hand.
1: Kara says, my therapist suggested that I get an emotional support animal, so I got a chicken. It came in a bucket with a side of mac and cheese and a sweet tea. I feel better already.
0: Henry says, I'm old enough to remember when you called the movie theater just to hear the recording tell you the show times.
1: Aww. And Carly says, Walmart thinks that I want to put up my Christmas tree and eat turkey in my Halloween costume. I swear it gets earlier every year. Mm-mm. Merry Hollow Thankmas.
0: Happy Hollow Thank. Merry Hollow Thankmas is the best. All right, get a good tweet tag us. We'll

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1: 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Daytime highs approaching 61 today. Under mainly clear skies, easterly winds 8 to 15 miles per hour. Partly cloudy skies tonight, lows level off around 47. Daytime highs approaching 63 tomorrow. Sunshine mixed with clouds at times. Temperatures a bit below average Thursday and Friday with highs in the mid-60s. Scattered showers possible both days. Take a look at the extended forecast. 65 Saturday, 69 Sunday, and 69 on Monday. I'm staff meteorologist Paul Trombley. Right now, it's 50 degrees.
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0: how do leaves travel from town to town?
1: How do leaves travel from town to town?
0: In automobiles.
2: Oh, that was a cute one. I like that one.
0: Why did no one laugh at the oak tree?
1: I give up.
0: He kept telling acorny jokes.
2: Also good. I like that one. Yeah. Really? Maybe I'm a fan
1: of
2: fall.
1: I like the first
2: fall Super Sunday newspaper.
1: You're very fall oriented. Yeah.
2: Please, let's go again.
0: What do you get if you drop a pumpkin?
1: No
0: squash.
3: Thank you, Schaefer.
0: I've got one more.
2: No, what are you doing?
0: Why was the robot couple's anniversary in the fall?
2: Squash.
0: They were automated.
2: Squash.
0: Automated.
2: Just squash.
3: Thank you.
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1: Well, today is first day of fall. Big day, man. Big day.
2: Not just a big day. It's a big day for us to all say on the count of three. One, two, three.
1: Thanks, Phil.
2: Yeah.
1: Oh my gosh, this is the best.
2: Schaefer, do you know the story about Phil Hunt? No, I don't. Phil Hunt is...
1: a great guy, by the way. Great guy.
2: A radio legend. Yeah. I mean, he's been a consultant, basically a radio coach.
1: Yeah.
2: For years, decades and decades. And Phil worked with the great Rusty Walker back in the day. I mean, just legendary dudes. Anyway, one day Phil was giving us a review of our show. This might have been two decades ago. Who knows? Phil was giving us a review of the show. And he said, boys, that was a great show today. You had George Strait on and blah, blah, blah. But I just want you to know you dropped the ball, and I'm kind of upset with you. And we thought he was joking at first. We're like, oh, okay, yeah. Well, thanks, man. We had George on. And he goes, no, I'm serious. I can't believe that you went the entire show without ever mentioning.
1: Not one time.
2: Not one mention of it being the first day of fall.
1: Egads.
2: So we were like, pause, waiting for him to go. No, he was serious.
1: Yep.
2: He goes, you have got to capitalize. This is broadcast. You've got to capitalize upon the moment. And you did not capitalize upon the moment. I'm like, Phil, we had George Strait on. He goes, right, but there are so many people who their life depends upon knowing it's the first day of fall.
1: Now, if you're in that room, you could hear my head hitting the wall.
2: So, every year on the first day of fall, we constantly, every single time we mention, it's the first day of fall.
1: Thanks, Phil.
2: So now you know why. If you ever hear us mumble under our breaths when somebody says, and, I mean, we could be.
1: We'll do it throughout the show.
2: Not only throughout the show, but we could be in a meeting like 3 hours later off the air and somebody says, oh, it's a happy first day of fall.
1: Thanks, Phil. Yep. I hope everyone does it. I hope everyone picks this up and runs with it.
2: Anyway, today.
1: It's first day of fall.
2: Yes. And thanks, Phil.
0: Be right back with more Big D and Bubba.
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0: 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Who are we calling?
1: This is Phil.
2: Hey, Phil. It's Phil Hunt, everybody.
0: Oh, my gosh.
2: Radio broadcast
1: legend. Oh, my
2: gosh. Legend.
1: Am I on the air?
2: Yes, yeah, you're on the
0: don't
2: air.
0: Cuss,
2: of course
0: Phil.
2: You're on the air.
1: I am on the air. Okay, great.
2: So we told the story about you and the first day of fall, and, you know, it's and how every single year on the first day of fall, we don't drop the ball anymore.
0: Not anymore.
2: Because you told us decades ago, boys, capture the moment.
0: Capture the moment.
1: And capture the moment.
2: Well, we're going to do that. We're going to capture the moment right now and ask you how you're doing.
1: Hey, man, we're doing great. We're just enjoying the first day of fall, and I live outside of Washington, D.C. now, and it's not going to feel like fall at all.
0: No, so, no.
2: That's what happens. You get false fall and all that stuff in the middle of fall. So,
1: yeah.
2: Well, we just wanted to call and

0: Wish you a very happy Phil Hunt Day.
1: Yeah.
0: Because
2: oh, man. And you guys are the best, and I love you both, and you know that. So, y'all keep on keeping on. Well, we love it.
0: Before we hang up, Phil, I just want you to know, I want to reiterate this again, because the day that you reviewed our show to give us, you know, the criticism, constructive criticism, we had George Strait on the show, and you were underwhelmed.
1: Yeah, you didn't even care. You went straight past that. You don't even remember this. Yeah.
2: I've been known to pick men, but that's my problem, and that's what people pay me for. So that's what I do.
1: Picking nits.
0: Phil Hunt, we love you, man, and happy first day of fall.
2: Yeah. You guys, have a good
1: later
0: too.
1: See
0: bye,
1: man. Bye.
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4: 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Sunshine mixed with clouds at times today, with daytime highs approaching 61. Easterly winds 8 to 15 miles per hour. Partly cloudy skies tonight, lows level off around 47. Sunshine mixed with clouds at times tomorrow, highs around 63. Mid-60s, Thursday and Friday, with scattered showers both days. Looking at the long range, 65, Saturday, 69, Sunday, and 69 on Monday. I'm Staff Meteorologist Paul Trombley. Currently, it's 48 degrees.
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0: What's your big idea, Bubba?
1: I want to partner with somebody. We're putting the idea here on the radio so we can get this going. What is the biggest thing in America? College football. Actually, football in general. Football is America's game. And I know other people would argue, but it is. What about, you know, you go into another city to go see a game, you go for an away game, and you put on all your colors, and then you get beat, and now you have to walk out of the stadium, and they sit there and taunt you the whole time?
0: You're right.
1: What about jerseys that, when you flip them inside out, it's just like a black T-shirt?
0: Oh, that's a good idea, actually.
1: And then that way you can leave the stadium invisible rather than, you know, being taunted.
0: Yeah, just it's just a blank, nothing, just a color.
1: Either white or black, or something.
0: Yeah,
1: nobody knows. You become a chameleon. You're there, you're good for the game.
0: It's reversible.
1: Yeah, it's reversible. You just flip it inside out, and people go, oh, there, here comes black T-shirt guy.
0: You don't get it. I remember one time, it was LSU Florida weekend at LSU. And this guy is walking with his girlfriend to the stadium before the game. And there are, I don't know, three or four frat-looking guys who are Tiger fans. And they're throwing chicken legs at him. Eaten. They've already eaten them. And then they're just throwing chicken legs, just the carcass. And it's hitting him in the head. Oh. And I'm walking up next to him, and he's starting to get fired up.
1: Yeah.
0: I go, dude, just keep walking, man. It ain't worth it, man. Just keep going. I'll walk with you. Let's go. Come on, come on, come on. I saved his life that day. But if he had a shirt like that, he could reverse it.
1: Yeah.
0: Hey, guys, I'm neither on your side or not.
1: I am Invisible Man. Anyway, the idea is ours. We have said it. We have spoken it out here. We put it out there. Let's partner. Let's do this. Let's all become rich together.
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1: ABC News, I'm Sherry Preston. With President Trump just a couple of hours away from addressing the United Nations, some traders are hoping for a diplomatic breakthrough in the war with Iran. Brent crude this morning now trading below $100 a barrel. This afternoon, the president is scheduled to meet with leaders from several Middle Eastern countries. FAA equipment issues that made a mess of air travel at several big eastern airports have now been fixed.
2: It all started when a circuit blew at the Regional Air Traffic Control Facility in Philadelphia. Then the backup fiber line was also unavailable. Turns out it was accidentally cut by a construction crew in New Jersey. The failures left controllers without a way to monitor aircraft or talk to pilots, triggering ground stops from D.C. to Boston.
1: ABC's Karen Hua, the ripple effects are still being felt today. More protests in Austin, Texas, after a Venezuelan man accused of being here illegally was shot in the back by ICE. He says the bullet is still in him, lodged in his spine while he is in detention. This is ABC News. The Philadelphia Department of Public Health notifying travelers of a possible measles exposure at the airport. The latest concern due to the number of measles cases across Pennsylvania. Here's ABC's Michelle Franzen.
3: The measles outbreak in Pennsylvania has not peaked yet. State officials reported 25 new confirmed measles cases just since Friday. There are currently 792 confirmed measles illnesses across 39 counties, and the state has recorded 4 deaths. The last time there were 4 deaths was in 1992, and that was in all of the U.S. ABC News medical correspondent Dr. Darian Sutton.
4: The main reason why is because of a lack of vaccine protection. We're seeing these pocket communities that are very high risk, very low vaccination rates.
3: Health officials are encouraging people to get vaccinated. Michelle Franzen, ABC News.
1: Paramount closer to its merger with Warner Brothers Discovery. Now the 12 attorneys general have settled their lawsuits against the deal. I'm Sherry Preston, ABC News.
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Well, top of the morning to you. It's working its way to 5 after the hour, 7 o'clock. Here on this Tuesday, 22nd day of September. Well, I guess fall is officially here now. Didn't that happen yesterday, actually? We will check news, weather, sports. Play some of Langland's favorites here on the Morning Mass, brought to you by P-Star Meats and Eco Water. Good morning. Good to have you with us here. It's 48 degrees this morning here at our studios, and we picked up about almost 3/10 of an inch of rain here overnight. Some of you also getting a little bit of some light shower activity overnight, and we picked up about 3/10 here at our studios. And looking for a high today about, mid-60s, 64, 65, somewhere in there. We'll get the forecast from WeatherEye coming up here this morning. Make sure you stop and see Eco Water if you're looking for the best water you can have at your home. Stop and see them at one of their locations, Mankato, New Ulm, Redwood Falls, and in Wilmer. Eco Water would love to work with you. Make sure that you and your family have the best quality water that you can possibly have. And if you have some commercial processing that needs to be done, go and see the folks at P-Star Meats at Clements. David Dower and the gang will work with you on getting all of your favorite meats processed at P-Star Meats. Meeker County Sheriff's Office has a suspect in custody following a stabbing that occurred on Sunday in Grove City. Officials say a 44-year-old female was stabbed in the chest. Family members in the residence rendered aid until the ambulances arrived. The victim suffered non-life-threatening injuries. Officials arrested 23-year-old Mitchell Loken at the scene and said the stabbing was the result of a disagreement. Loken is being held at the Meeker County Jail. So that's what we do now. When you get into an argument, you just stab someone, I guess. I don't know. It takes all kinds, doesn't it, folks? The Minnesota Department of Agriculture has confirmed and is adding two more counties to the list for emerald ash borer infestation here in Minnesota. There are now 62 counties with emerald ash borer. With the addition of Lincoln and Pipestone counties, the insect larvae kill ash trees by tunneling under the bark and feeding on the part of the tree that moves nutrients up and down the trunk. The Minnesota Department of Ag is now enacting an emergency quarantine in those two counties. The quarantine limits the movement of firewood and ash material out of the areas. A virtual meeting for residents in Lincoln and Pipestone counties is being planned for September 30th. Emerald ash borer has wreaked havoc on hundreds and thousands of trees here in southern Minnesota. And the question is, and everyone has asked this question, and which tree is it going to be next? Is it going to be the maple trees? Is it going to be the oak trees? Is it going to be the, what is it? Where do you think, you know, we have the needle cast happened on the Cowletter blue spruce, and it seems like they've got that under a little better control now. And then we had the Dutch elm disease.

0: amid continued volatility in the Strait of Hormuz. Now, a lot of people are saying that we've got plenty of oil. It's the refineries that have shut down that are causing the high price of fuel. Is that true? Is it not true? I don't know. State Senator Grant Hochschild from Hermantown has joined local child care providers in a roundtable discussion on the challenges and opportunities in northern Minnesota. Providers shared their concerns for families needing access to affordable, high-quality child care while supporting the educators who make that care possible. Hochschild said that the Northland faces unique challenges when it comes to accessing quality early child care. The region there is large and very rural, which contributes to a shortage of child care workers. Superior National Forest plans on starting fall prescribed fire operations this week on the eastern side, with the Gunflint and Tofty Ranger districts pending all required approvals. The forest estimates that to continue east zone prescribed fire operations through December, as well as weather conditions allow, for about 2,100 acres to be burned. Prescribed fire is active forest management that reduces overgrown vegetation to help protect local communities, infrastructure, and natural resources from wildfires. Prescribed fires on the western side of the forest will begin when conditions are favorable. Staff says to watch for warning signs along roads near prescribed fire areas before and during burns. Now, it almost seems ironic, doesn't it, that we've been reading on the news for how long now about the fires in northern Minnesota, northeastern Minnesota, caused by lightning, and now they're going to do some prescribed burns. It's it's almost crazy, isn't it? But anyway, I understand. I understand the prescribed burns. You know, but all we've been talking about all summer long is the burning of all of the areas, all the acres up in northeastern Minnesota. 12 minutes after 7 on a Tuesday. We'll come back. We'll check in with WeatherEye and get the forecast. We'll do it next.
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3: 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A blend of clouds and sun today with a high of 61. Winds out of the east, 8 to 15 miles per hour. Partly cloudy skies tonight. Lows dip down to about 47. Partly cloudy tomorrow. Daytime highs approaching 63. Temperatures below average Thursday and Friday with highs in the mid-60s. Showers both days. Take a look at the extended forecast. 65 Saturday, 69 Sunday, and 69 on Monday. I'm Staff Meteorologist Paul Trombley. Right now, 46.
0: I have 48 here at our studios with mostly clear skies and then looking for about 64 for a high today. Hey, we'll come back. We'll talk sports. We'll do it next.
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1: Back here on the morning mass, quarter after the hour, 7. Volleyball action last night. It was Nicollet over GFW, 3-0. Scores 25-17, 25-13, 25-17. Nicollet 3, GFW 0 in volleyball last night. Vikings quarterback Kyler Murray will be back in the driver's seat coming up week 3. Head coach Kevin O'Connell said yesterday that Murray has cleared the protocol for concussions and will start on Sunday against Tampa Bay. The 29-year-old was knocked out of the Vikings' season opening game, missed yesterday's contest with, no, not yesterday, that was Sunday, missed Sunday's contest with the Bears. So Carson Wentz has been the quarterback, and he has gone 2-0, and Chad Greenway and I talked about this yesterday. He was expecting Kyler Murray to be put back into the skedaddling role when he became available. The Tampa Bay Buccaneers are 0-2. The Vikings 2-0. Sunday's game gets underway at 3:05 p.m. Green Bay Packers hope to have avoided a serious injury. According to reports, wide receiver Jaden Reed suffered a back injury, not a neck injury, as originally had been thought. During their recent victory over the Jets, Reed was taken to a nearby hospital in New York. Did not travel home with the team. So some good news for Packer fans, at least. Chicago Bears quarterback Caleb Williams may have dodged a serious injury, but his team won't try to rush him back. Ben Johnson, head coach of the Bears, says that the quarterback is week to week and would miss time with a hamstring injury. Johnson's assessment appears to be contradictory to the earlier reports that Williams could play a week from tonight against the Philadelphia Eagles. The Golden Gopher team back at practice, preparing for a road game that starts at 10 o'clock our time in Minnesota. The game is actually in Seattle at the University of Washington. Head coach P.J. Fleck says the 10 p.m. kickoff is something that his players will have to adjust to. He says they're going to try to keep the players awake at night to keep their get their systems used to it. Do you really think they need to keep college kids awake at 10 o'clock at night during the week? I'm betting not. The coach also said that Husky Stadium in Seattle is one of the loudest venues in the country. So the Gophers will be practicing with some piped-in music and noise so they get used to it. The Gophers and the Huskies have not played each other since 1977. Minnesota 2-1 on the season. Washington is 3-0. Kickoff time for the Gopher home game against Michigan has been set for 11 o'clock on October 3rd. That's the next home game after the Washington game on Saturday. Concordia St. Paul senior linebacker Jude Anua of Little Rock, Arkansas is the NSIC Defensive Player of the Week player. Minnesota Duluth senior kicker Drew Henson of Owatonna is the league's Special Teams Player of the Week. And Augustana senior quarterback Gunner Hensley, he's from Carlsbad, California, is the Offensive Player of the Week. Trey Feeney of Moorhead is the MIAC Football Offensive Player of the Week. Concordia Moorhead junior linebacker Kyle Magus of Osakis is the league's Defensive Player of the Week. Carlton senior Tyler DeMone of Grafton, Massachusetts is the MIAC Special Teams Player of the Week. Twins were stopped by the Giants last night to open that three-game series in San Francisco. They lose 5-2 last night to the Giants. Zebby Matthews got the loss, allowing 5 runs on 8 hits. Brooks Lee and outfielder Emmanuel Rodriguez hit solo home runs for the lone run production for the Twins, which has dropped 2 of its last 3. They will continue the 3-game interleague series tonight at

0: 8:45, first pitch. Twins 73-84 on the season. They'll send Taj Bradley to the hill tonight for the Twins. The Twins also called up slugger Aaron Sabato before last night's game. He went 0-3 in his major league debut. He hit 25 home runs for the St. Paul Saints this year. Chicago defenseman Bo Byram completed his hat trick by scoring the overtime winner as the Blackhawks beat the Wild last night 4-3 in overtime in preseason action. That's back-to-back overtime games for those two teams. The Stars will have, excuse me, the Wild will take on the Stars. The Wild and Stars at a home and home series will start tomorrow night in Dallas. That'll get underway at 7 o'clock tomorrow evening at the American Airlines Center. So the Wild on their way to Dallas. And the final week of the WNBA regular season is here. The Minnesota Lynx wrap up the road portion of their schedule tonight. Minnesota looking to score back-to-back victories when they visit the Indiana Fever tonight at 7 o'clock. The Lynx will finish the regular season at home with a game against Indiana coming up on Thursday night at 7 p.m. That's a check on the sports this morning. We'll come back with more after we do this.
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0: Here comes the Zach Brown Band. It's called the Highway 20 Ride. On the Morning Mess with Brian Langland.

Zac Brown. Highway 21.26 after the hour of 7 o'clock. Power takeoff shafts spin fast enough to catch loose clothing or hair in a fraction of a second. Never step across a rotating PTO shaft and always make sure the master shield is safely secure in place before you engage the equipment. Shut the tracker off completely before you work on any piece of equipment. This message during Farm Safety Week brought to you by High Water Ethanol, the Wanda State Bank, Eco Water Systems, Redwood Falls, Wilmer, Mankato, and New Ulm, and Farmward Cooperative. Power takeoffs are possibly one of the most dangerous things on the farm. And please, folks, give them the distance and the respect that they deserve, because power takeoffs can just absolutely cause so much damage. So just stay away from them. Okay, let's be smart this fall, and folks, give the farmers and everyone involved in agriculture more room. Slow down, make sure everything's working, okay? Taking us up to the Agribusiness Review with Brownfield, here comes Reba McIntyre.

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1: Merger Impact. Hello, everyone. I'm Mark Dorenkamp with Agribusiness News on Brownfield. The number one corn and soybean seed in the U.S. is Pioneer, the brand that consistently delivers the performance farmers trust. Pump up your yields. Plant Pioneer. Some ag groups say there's still plenty of unanswered questions about a potential railroad merger between Union Pacific and Norfolk Southern. Michael Dibbern is president of the Nebraska Corn Growers Association.
2: Some benefits that they talk about on time and efficiencies, and that's great. We want to stay competitive as Brazil and other countries are getting more competitive against us production-wise.
1: Zach Anderson with BNSF says the merger creates unprecedented market consolidation and impacts producer profitability.
3: If you're trying to move grain to export in the summer and you have a messed up rail network, that's not going to help you at all. In some, it also will raise prices on consumers.
1: American Farm Bureau and the National Grain and Feed Association are opposed to the merger, citing reliability and cost issues. Recent rain is expected to slow down harvest activity across southern Minnesota. Brad Finstead and his family grow corn and soybeans near New Ulm.
4: We opened up our soybeans and we're ready to get going, and then we got hit with a couple inches of rain. You know, it's going to be important that we get in the fields here. Pretty soon, we've seen a lot of bean fields turning over and they're ready to go.
1: USDA's latest weekly crop progress report shows corn harvest at 4% complete as of Sunday in Minnesota, equal to the five-year average. Soybean harvest is slightly ahead of the usual pace at 8%. The USDA says 13% of the U.S. corn crop is harvested, compared to the five-year average of 11%, with 58% mature. Soybeans are 12% harvested, compared to 8% on average. A lot of corn left U.S. ports last week. The USDA says corn export inspections were up solidly on both the week and the year, with the current marketing year pace now ahead of a year ago. This year's Farm Science Review is giving farmers a firsthand look at the newest innovations in agriculture. Brownfield's Aaron Anderson has more.
5: Show manager Nick Zachrich says attendees will have an opportunity to discuss how to make their farm more profitable in 2027.
6: Crop prices are rebounding a little bit. There will be some challenges going forward for a lot of farmers. Are these just a short-term thing we're looking at here, or maybe some futuring of maybe what we can expect over the next few months and hopefully over the next few years?
5: He tells Brownfield visitors will also have a chance to see the latest ag technology in action.
6: We have corn and soybean harvest demonstrations that go on along with tillage with some of the weed management categories we have now, and plus the drones and autonomous machines.
5: I'm Erin Anderson for Brownfield.
1: And a larger supply of laying hens continues to boost U.S. egg production. The USDA says 9.4 billion eggs were produced last month, rising 5% on the year, with the total number of laying hens also up 5% and the production per layer increasing 1%. I'm Mark Dorenkamp with Brownfield Ag News.
0: And that's the morning update from Brownfield, heard each and every morning at 7:30. Right here on KLGR. We're going to check that forecast from Weather Eye. We'll do it after this. Severe weather can happen at any time. And here at KLGR, we want to keep you informed when severe weather happens. 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

0: 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A blend of clouds and sun today with a high of 61. Winds out of the east, 8 to 15 miles per hour. Partly cloudy skies tonight. Lows dip down to about 47. Partly cloudy tomorrow. Daytime highs approaching 63. Temperatures below average Thursday and Friday with highs in the mid-60s. Showers both days. Take a look at the extended forecast. 65 Saturday, 69 Sunday, and 69 on Monday. I'm staff meteorologist Paul Trombley. Right now, 46.
1: 48 here at our studios, and we're looking for mostly clear skies here throughout the morning. And I'm not going to see clouds till hopefully about mid-afternoon, which would be wonderful, right? We could use some sunshine to dry things out. Picked up about 0.3 inch of rain here at our studios overnight, so some of you are picking up a little bit of rain as well. Been kind of a soggy last few days, hasn't it? We need to dry things out, and we need some harvest to take place. Some of these bean fields are getting pretty close to being ready to go. A lot of them are ready to go, so need the sun to come out, nice little light breeze, about 70 degrees would be perfect. 70, 72 with a light breeze and sunshine, that'll dry that thing out pretty quick and we can get back in the fields. Oh yeah, I know. Kind of a pipe dream. Going to see some shower activity coming up later this weekend as well. Into the weekend, I should say. We will talk with Mr. Trombley at quarter two and get the forecast. Rodney Atkins. Atkins, I guess it is. Called the Farmer's Daughter. You gotta watch out for them.

0: Rodney Atkins, the farmer's daughter. I married a farmer's daughter. Mm-hmm. And, yeah, that song is pretty close right there. No doubt. Hey, we'll be back 20 minutes in front of the hour of 8 o'clock.
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0: Coming up, we're going to visit with Paul Trombley and get the latest in the weather forecast. Hopefully, he's going to tell us that it's going to be dry for a few days. Looks like the forecast says we're going to see some shower activity again this weekend, so we'll find out from him. Some of you have heard me and my friends do some music, and over the last 20-some years, we've been playing some music together, put together some of my friends, and we like to get together once or twice a year and play some music. And my friend that I grew up with, his name is Brad. He's a phenomenal musician. And he sings this song, and I think it's one of the best ones that he does. It's an old Tom T. Hall song. It's called Watermelon Wine on the Morning Mess.
2: How old do you think I am, he said. I said, well, I didn't know. He said, I turned 65 about 11 months ago.

0: Old Dogs and Children and Watermelon Wine. That's Tom T. Hall here this morning. Mr. Paul Trombley from WeatherEye joins us, as he does each and every morning at 7:45. And it's going to be a nice day today, sunshine, mid-60s. We need about 74, 73 degrees and sunshine for about 2 weeks, right in a row. Yeah. So I know I'm not asking for much, but...
1: exactly.
0: Yeah. So what... now, I know down in the New Richland area, they got, 7, 8, 9 inches of rain. Any other areas of Minnesota get hit heavily like that, or was that just kind of an isolated situation down there?
1: Yeah, nothing more really widespread than that corridor of the state. Yeah, it looks like, everybody else kind of got okay with the rainfall. Yeah.
0: Unbelievable. I've driven through New Richland numerous times. Living in Owatonna, I used to go through almost every day. And that town, every time we'd get a heavy rain, the baseball field would flood. And so...
1: sure.
0: But that town really got devastated by that heavy rain. But hopefully they're going to figure that all out and get people back to normal. But anyway, let's talk about the forecast. What's it looking like for us this week?
1: Yeah, going to be still dry out there today. Sunshine to start. We're going to kind of turn into a mix of clouds as the day goes on. But a cool day again here, some low 60s, east winds 5 to 15. Partly cloudy, cool tonight, mid-40s, and then back to 63 with a partly sunny sky Wednesday. Southeast winds 10 to 15. Rain showers move into the area late Wednesday night, a low at 51. The thunder showers possible with some of that. And then cloudy with some scattered showers around into Thursday, mid-60s, southerly winds 53 Thursday night with the cloudiness. More clouds Friday, 66. And another chance for rain, looking at another pretty good dose coming Friday night, 54 with some showers into Saturday yet, mid-60s and cloudy. 55 Saturday night, around 70 on Sunday with breaks, the sun and some clouds, maybe an isolated shower, thunder shower, a few more shower chances. Monday, Tuesday high still hanging around 70 in the next week. I'm meteorologist Paul Trombley.
0: All right. Well, sunshine today, we better take it and enjoy it.
1: Enjoy it today and when we get tomorrow.
0: All right, sounds good. We'll talk again tomorrow. Thank you, Paul.
1: You bet.
0: Paul Trombley with WeatherEye, our guest each and every morning at 7:45 right here on KLGR. Taking us to the birthday bash. Let's head down to Galveston. Where's Glenn Campbell?

0: 10 minutes in front of the hour now of 8 o'clock. It's birthday bash time here on KLTR, brought to each and every day by our friends at the Pizza Ranch of Redwood Falls. 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Make sure we don't miss anybody. Okay? Each and every day, one lucky winner gets themselves a complimentary buffet from the Pizza Ranch on Redwood Falls on the birthday bash. 22nd day of September today. Birthdays that have been sent to us are Addison Bruns of Danube. Addison, happy birthday to you. Kendra Goblish of Wabasso celebrates a birthday today. Kendra, happy birthday to you. Stan Dworshak of Redwood Falls has a birthday today. Stan, happy birthday to you. Celebrity birthdays for this 22nd day of September. Alan Lane. Okay. Now you're going, who? Alan Rocky Lane. How about that? Alan Rocky Lane. If you're a Statler Brothers fan, you know who I'm talking about. Alan Rocky Lane was a cowboy actor. Born in 1909, he passed away in 1973. He is most famous for being the voice of Mr. Ed, the talking horse on the TV show back in the 60s. Alan Rocky Lane. Tommy Lasorda, former Dodger manager, was born on this date, 1927. Tommy Lasorda passed away in 2021. Lute Olson, former head coach of the Arizona Wildcats. He was also a head coach, I believe, at Augsburg in Minneapolis. Lute Olson, born on this date, 1934. He was the Iowa basketball coach as well. Passed away in 2020. Sherry Belafonte was born on this date, 1954. Debbie Boone, born on this date, 1956. The daughter of Pat Boone, Debbie Boone. Joan Jett was born on this date, 1958. A lot of you are Joan Jett fans. I know you are. Scott Baio, born on this date, 1960. And actress Bonnie Hunt, born on this date, 1961. Those are the celebrity birthdays. Alan Rocky Lane. I just love that name. If you remember the song, there was a song that Statler Brothers did. It talked about Alan Rocky Lane. Whatever happened to Randall Scott? Mm-hmm. That one. All right. Birthday bash winner for this 22nd day of September is Kendra Goblish of Wabasso. Kendra, you pick up a complimentary buffet from the Pizza Ranch in Redwood Falls on today's birthday bash.
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0: Peach Star Meats brings you the morning mess here on KLGR each and every Monday through Friday. And we want to say thank you to them. They've been with us from the very start. Peach Star Meats and Cold Water. Thanks for being a part of that. Coming up tomorrow on the morning mess, we're going to have Ann Johnson from the Redwood Area Chamber along with Morgan Lund. They'll be joining me at about 8:40. They're going to be talking about the Fall Festival going on in Redwood Falls coming up this week. And look forward to talking to them about that tomorrow. That'll be at 8:40 tomorrow on the morning mess right here on KLGR. Don't forget that the folks at West Central Sanitation want to remind you that they sponsor the community calendar each and every day right here on KLGR. Coming up on tonight at 8 o'clock, it's Al-Anon. We'll meet every Tuesday at 8 o'clock in Redwood Falls. Tomorrow, it's Narcotics Anonymous. They meet every Wednesday at 7 in Redwood Falls. And as we said, the Fall Festival coming up this weekend in Redwood Falls. On Saturday, the Wood Lake Battle Preservation Association, they have a symposium at the Rock Valley Lutheran Church at Echo. That's at 10 o'clock on Saturday. And then don't forget, Sunday, St. Anne's Church in Wabasso has their Fall Festival. That gets underway at 10 o'clock. They're serving turkey dinner with all the trim and serve from 11 until 1 o'clock at the church in St. Anne's Church in Wabasso, their Fall Festival for 2026. So, Fall Festivals, pumpkins, corn stalks, Halloween, all of that coming up here this fall. Love fall. Best part of the year, right? We'll be back with more on the Morning Mess after this.
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0: Well, I told you it's Debbie Boone's birthday today. She was born on this date, 1956. And Pat Boone is her father. Her mother was Red Foley's daughter, by the way. Did you know that? Red Foley, former Grand Ole Opry star. Mm-hmm. Taking us to the top of the hour is Debbie Boone. Are you on the road to loving me again? Sure you are. On the Morning Mess.

0: Debbie Boone, are you on the road to loving me again? She was born on this date, 1956. That means she's 70 years old. Oh, my goodness. Debbie Boone is 70. Hey, it's 8 o'clock. 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
1: ABC News, I'm Sherry Preston. President Trump getting set to address the world this morning, preparing to speak at the UN General Assembly. Protests in the Texas capital of Austin after a Wilbur Rafael Garcia Perez says he was shot by ICE. Federal officials say he's in the country illegally. ABC's Pierre Thomas.
2: Perez calling into the news conference from the ICE detention center, telling reporters through a translator that agents hit him with their unmarked vehicle, and when he tried to pull over, he was struck again and then shot. The 28-year-old claiming on Monday that the bullet had not been removed because it's too close to his spine. He says he was given no pain medication and had to sleep on the floor.
1: In a detention center, he says. Another hurricane is powering up in the Pacific with the Atlantic season still waiting for its first hurricane. Hurricane Polo in the Pacific has grown to a Category 5 monster. It is off the west coast of Mexico, packing a maximum sustained wind of 160 miles an hour. This is ABC News. As President Trump addresses the UN today about the war in Iran, even some Republicans are calling for an end. ABC's Lana Moise amid continued rising energy prices.
3: Home heating costs are skyrocketing.
4: I feel horrible for a lot of people.
3: This oil supplier in Connecticut says prices are up $2 a gallon over the last year. He says some customers are no longer filling their tanks.
4: There's going to be a struggle this winter if things don't start coming down very shortly.
3: Iowa Republican Senate candidate Ashley Hinson, who previously voted in favor of the war, is now calling for an immediate end to it, saying we need to use every option at our disposal to provide some relief from high prices.
1: The book by Princess Diana's brother Charles Spencer went on sale today in the UK. At many places, it was being advertised for half off. The book includes some incendiary claims, including that then Prince, now King Charles, dismissed Spencer's concerns about William and Harry walking behind their mother's casket after she died. Sherry Preston, ABC News.
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0: 4 minutes after 8 o'clock here on the Morning Mess. Our temperature reading 48 under mostly clear skies here this morning. And picked up about 3/10 of an inch of rain here in our studios overnight. We're going to run through some news. We'll check weather. We'll do sports, funeral announcements, all of that heading your way here on the 8 o'clock. What do we want to call it? The 8 o'clock hour? The 8 o'clock report? I don't know. The Morning Mess, let's just leave it at that. Road construction going to take place in Olivia on 5th Street. It's going to happen this week, and it's going to be about 3 weeks' worth of distraction there. Construction will affect traffic, parking, and pedestrian access between the Renville County Courthouse and the Government Services Center. Okay? Barricades will be in place on the intersections of 5th Street and Highway 212. And 5th Street and Depew Avenue. During the construction, the 6th Street entrance will be the only entrance and exit for the courthouse parking lot. Okay? 5th Street entrance will be blocked. Drivers should travel counterclockwise through the parking lot when entering and exiting. Okay? Some parking spaces also may be temporarily blocked with cones as construction activities get underway. So, for safety, pedestrians should not, they should use the designated north or south crosswalks when crossing 5th Street. Do not try to cross directly through the construction area. Okay? So, anyway, keep that in mind. Construction going on in Olivia for the next couple of weeks there near the courthouse, okay? The man convicted in the 2025 attacks on two Minnesota lawmakers and their families is due back in federal court today. Vance Belter scheduled for a status conference at 3 p.m. before U.S. District Judge John Tunheim in Minneapolis. Belter pleaded guilty to federal charges stemming from the murders of former House Speaker Melissa Hortman and her husband Mark and the shooting of Senator John Hoffman and his wife Yvette. He is serving two consecutive life sentences plus 40 years. Belter is also facing a separate state prosecution with his trial scheduled to begin coming up on November 2nd. A northern Minnesota man is accused of shooting at an aircraft assisting with the wildfire response. He's now facing federal charges. This is what happens when you do stupid things, right? Federal prosecutors say that 48-year-old Daniel Pettit of Portage Township was indicted on charges of damaging an aircraft and discharging a firearm during a violent crime. Investigators say that Pettit fired a shotgun and a rifle at the plane back on May 15th as the pilot descended to scoop water from a lake. The pilot later discovered damage to the aircraft. According to court documents, Pettit told authorities he believed the plane was flying too close to homes and claimed he was crow hunting when the shots were fired. Now, you shoot crows now with a rifle? Is that what you do? Okay. And what was his goal? What if he'd hit the pilot? Okay. I don't know. Takes all kinds. A Stearns County judge has sentenced a man to 11 years in prison for stabbing a St. Cloud police officer, 47-year-old Kean Hill. Was convicted in July of first-degree assault involving involving deadly force against a peace officer. Authorities say that Officer Virginia Schreiner was arresting Hill following a domestic disturbance back in May of 2025 when he stabbed her in the arm with a pocket knife. Schreiner then shot Hill in the shoulder. Another officer used a taser before Hill was taken into custody. The officer suffered a puncture wound to her arm. Authorities say tips continue to come in as investigators work to solve the fatal shooting of a 17-year-old boy in northern Minnesota. Dylan Uthout of Walker was found with a gunshot wound in the front yard of a Cass Lake home on September 13th. The medical examiner ruled his death a homicide. Cass County Chief Deputy Eric Alger says investigators have conducted numerous interviews and are actively following up on tips, but no arrests have been made. The Minnesota Bureau of Criminal Apprehension, Cass County Sheriff's Office, and the Leech Lake Tribal Police are assisting with the investigation. Anyone with any information is urged to contact one of those agencies. An Iowa-based construction company is facing more than $16,000 in fines after state regulators found water pollution violations in southeastern Minnesota. The Minnesota Pollution Control Agency fined Bruning Rock Products $16,410 after inspectors found sediment-laden stormwater discharged into Camp Creek, a designated trout stream near Harmony, Minnesota. The agency says the company failed to maintain required sediment controls and did not complete required storm water testing and monitoring. Bruning must also implement a prevention plan to keep sediment out of Camp Creek and the Big Spring headwaters. Students at Albert Lee High School. Now, this story

0: and baby oil were scattered throughout the school. The exterior was spray painted, hit with paintballs, and egged. School officials say the damage appears. Now here's the fun. Here's the stupid part. Okay. School officials say the damage appears linked to a senior prank that went too far during the district's 100th annual homecoming week. So now you go into the school and you vandalize it during homecoming week. Okay. Students expected to be back to classrooms today in Albert Lea. The police continue that investigation. You know this is going to all fund. Someone will be talking about it. Someone will squeal, as they say. Alcohol may have been a factor in a semi-rollover in northeastern Minnesota. St. Louis County Sheriff's Office says 58-year-old Black Duck man was driving on Highway 21 in Embarrass Township late Monday night when he swerved to avoid a vehicle that pulled out in front of him. The semi entered the ditch and overturned while hauling large railroad ties. The driver suffered non-life-threatening injuries, was taken to a hospital. Authorities say he was wearing a seatbelt. Authorities are withholding his name pending possible charges. State Patrol is assisting with that investigation. Two teenage girls were thrown from an ATV in a crash in Little Falls. The Morrison County Sheriff's Office says a 16-year-old girl was driving in a ditch when the ATV hit a driveway approach at a high rate of speed. 13-year-old passenger was taken to St. Gabriel's Hospital with unknown injuries. Authorities say both girls were wearing helmets. And Northfield, Minnesota is preparing to host the governor's pheasant hunting opener coming up now, October 9th and 10th. The weekend will feature pheasant hunting, a celebration of public lands, and a Friday night community event with food trucks and live music in downtown Northfield. Nearly 24,000 acres of public land are available within 25 miles of that city, including about 12,000 acres of wildlife management areas. The event coincides with Minnesota's statewide pheasant season opener, which takes place on October 10th. And fall officially arrived in Minnesota, bringing shorter days and longer nights. The autumnal equinox occurs at 7:05 p.m., marking the astronomical end of summer in the northern hemisphere. Minnesota communities are now losing roughly 3 minutes of daylight each day. The trend will continue until when? Oh, yeah, that's right, December 21st, okay? When the state experiences the shortest days of the year. Oh, that's what we have to look forward to, the winter heading our way. We'll be back with weather. We'll do it next.
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4: 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Daytime highs approaching 61 today. Under partly cloudy skies, easterly winds 8 to 15 miles per hour. Partly cloudy skies again tonight, lows around 47. Sunshine mixed with clouds at times tomorrow. High temperatures reach up to 63. Temperatures a bit below average Thursday and Friday with highs in the mid-60s. Showers possible both days. Take a look at the extended forecast, 66, Saturday, 70, Sunday, and 71.

0: on Monday. I'm staff meteorologist Paul Trombley. Right now, 47.
1: 48 here at our studios, looking for about 64 today. Going to see the sun for most of the day till about, early to mid-afternoon. Hey, we'll come back with sports after this.
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1: 16 after the hour of 8 o'clock. Volleyball action last night. It was Nicollet over GFW 3-0. Scores 25-17, 25-13, and 25-17. The Vikings have announced that Kyler Murray will be back in the lineup as the starting quarterback against Tampa Bay coming up on Sunday. Head coach Kevin O'Connell said that Murray cleared concussion protocol and will start on Sunday. The 29-year-old was knocked out of the Vikings' season opening game and missed Sunday's contest, rather. Minnesota has gone 2-0 with Carson Wentz at quarterback. The Buccaneers are 0-2. That game gets underway at 3:05 p.m. on Sunday from Tampa Bay. Green Bay Packers are hoping that their wide receiver, Jaden Reed, did not suffer a neck injury as originally thought. It's a back injury, but they are saying that it's not as serious as they had originally had thought. Reed was taken to a nearby hospital, did not travel home with the team after the game in New York on Sunday. Bears quarterback Caleb Williams has probably dodged a serious injury, but his team says that he's still week to week with this hamstring injury. The head coach, Ben Johnson, says that it appears that he will miss some time, but he is listed as week to week. Golden Gopher football team continues to prepare for the Big Ten opener as they head to Seattle to take on the Washington Huskies coming up Saturday night. That game will be heard right here on KLGR. Pre-game gets underway about 8 o'clock. Game time, 10 o'clock, Minnesota time. Head coach P.J. Fleck says the 10 p.m. kickoff is something that his players will have to get adjusted to. I don't think so. I just think he says they're going to have to keep their players awake at night to get their systems used to it. I think college kids are awake at 10 o'clock at night. Fleck also said that Husky Stadium is one of the noisiest stadiums in the country. So, Gophers practicing with crowd noise blaring in on speakers during practice. It's still not the same. You can't tell me that they can crank that up enough and make it loud enough to simulate what a stadium is going to be like. So, Gophers and the Huskies have not played each other since 1977. The Huskies are 3-0, and kickoff time, 10 o'clock for that game on Saturday. The kickoff time for the Gopher game with Michigan the next Saturday on the 3rd of October has been announced. That'll start at 11 o'clock, the Gopher game hosting Michigan on October 3rd. Concordia St. Paul linebacker Jude Arroyo of Little Rock, Arkansas is the NSIC Defensive Player of the Week. Minnesota Duluth senior kicker Drew Henson of Owatonna is the league special teams player of the week. Augustana senior quarterback Gunnar Hensley of Carlsbad, California is the offensive player of the week. St. John's senior quarterback Trey Feeney of Moorhead is the MIAC Offensive Player of the Week. Concordia Moorhead junior linebacker Kyle Magus of Osakis is the league's Defensive Player of the Week. And Carlton senior Tyler Demond of Grafton, Massachusetts is the MIAC Special Teams Player of the Week. Twins are in San Francisco taking on the Giants. They lose last night 5-2 to open that three-game series.

0: Zebby Matthews gave up 5 runs on 8 hits. He takes the loss. Brooks Lee and Emmanuel Rodriguez also each hit solo home runs for the Twins last night. The game 2 of that 3-game series set for 8:45 tonight. Twins are 73-84. They'll send Taj Bradley to the mound tonight for the Twins. And let's see, Chicago defenseman Bo Byram completed his hat trick by scoring the overtime winner as the Blackhawks beat the Minnesota Wild last night 4-3 in overtime. In preseason action, Minnesota's Bobby Brink scored his 2nd of the game to tie the score at 3-3 in the 3rd, but it was the Hawks that took the rematch in overtime. The Wild had beaten the Blackhawks in overtime on Saturday in St. Paul. And then, let's see, the 2nd half of the exhibition schedule will have the Wild taking on the Stars in a home-and-home series, which starts tomorrow night in Dallas. Game time, 7 o'clock at the American Airlines Center. And tonight, the final week of the WNBA regular season, Minnesota Lynx wrap up their road portion of their schedule tonight. They'll be taking on the Indiana Fever in Indianapolis. That gets underway at 7 o'clock. And then the Fever come to Minneapolis on Thursday for the last game of the year. That's also at 7 o'clock on Thursday. Have to check on sports. We'll be back with our funeral announcements after we do this.
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0: Eco Water brings you the morning mess each and every Monday through Friday morning here on KLJR. These are the funeral announcements that we have at our studios at this time. Barbara Ann Kistner Swoboda, 79, of Redwood Falls, passed away on Friday, September 11th at Centra Care Redwood Hospital. Memorial services will be held tomorrow at 10:30. St. John's Evangelical Lutheran Church here in Redwood Falls. Visitation for Barb Kistner Swoboda will take place at the church tomorrow from 9:30 till time of service is at 10:30. Interment will be at the Redwood Falls Cemetery. 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Betty Lou Bannock, 95, of Walnut Grove, passed away on Friday, September 18th at Prairie View Senior Living in Tracy. 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That's a look at news, weather, sports, and our funeral announcements. 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
0: And P-Star Meats and EcoWater bring you the morning mess right here on KLJR. Thanks to those folks for being a part and riding along with us here on the morning mess. Hey, it's 25 after 8 o'clock here on a clear but kind of a crisp Tuesday morning. And looking for about 64 for a high. Should see some clouds roll in as the day continues through into about mid-afternoon, we'll start seeing some clouds. And

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0: And I have said this numerous times, I'll say it again. I don't want to read any bad news on the radio about farm accidents this fall, okay? So let's do the due diligence, folks. Let's do the due diligence. Let's put all the safety shields back on. Let's make sure that our lights are all working. And let's make sure that all of us stay safe as we head into harvest, okay? A lot of activity. We call it rural rush hour, and it is. But, and I know some of you are going to start getting antsy, wanting things to get done, and you're going to just, you know, go without some sleep and all that. So let's all play it smart, okay? 26 minutes after the hour of 8 o'clock.

0: That's Dave and Sugar. The queen of the silver dollar. 29 after the hour of 8 o'clock here at KLGR in Redwood Falls.
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0: 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It's 8:30. And this is one of my favorite Brad Paisley songs. You know what? We've been out in the woods

I better check you for ticks. I'm the one in mess.

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0: 8:35 here on this Tuesday morning. I talk about this every once in a while, but, you know, growing up, when I did, it wasn't just like you could go to town and buy whatever you wanted. You know, we didn't have that opportunity. But I do remember when I got old enough to have my first car, and I had, and

ready for this, and some of you can relate to this, but some of you can't, but some of you can. I had an 8-track tape player in my Mustang that I had, okay? Then I saw that you could send away for like $1.89 or whatever, you could send away to get some 8-track tapes. And boy, I tell you what, that was a big deal, okay? And this right here was the first 8-track tape that I ever got. It's called the All Come Back Saloon. See you.

0: Oh yeah, I thought I was the top dog when I was driving around with my eight-track player playing the Y'all Come Back Saloon eight-track tape, which I about wore that thing out. I'm not kidding. But anyway, a lot of fun, a lot of great memories there. It's 21 away from 9 o'clock. We'll check forecast when we come back.
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0: Okay, I don't know what happened there. I don't know. All of a sudden he's gone. I can tell you that we're looking for a high about 64. We're going to see sunshine throughout the morning here today. And then by early to mid-afternoon, the clouds will roll in. And we're going to see high about 64 for today. Overnight, then we get down to about 50. Tomorrow we'll see cloudy skies, chance of showers later in the day, 66 for a high tomorrow. Cloudy on Thursday, overnight low 56, high of 66 on Friday, on Thursday. On Saturday, Friday, chance of showers, 56 for a low, 68 for a high. So, looking at, cloudy skies after today, the way it looks for the next 3-4 days. So, it doesn't dry things out if we keep getting these showers. We got to get back in the field and get some harvest taken care of here, so... I'll work on that, see if I can get things straightened out.
5: 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Zitabo soybean seed is ready to raise the bar for soybeans. Are you? 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
0: One of my favorites is this guy. His name is Eric Church. Now he makes the list of one of my favorites. This one's called Guys Like Me.

0: Eric Church. Hey, the University of Minnesota's Extension Master Gardener Volunteer Program is accepting applications now through October 1st for its program, including the 2027 Horticulture Core course begins on December 29th. 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
0: I saw a video the other night. As I don't watch a lot of TV, but I like to watch country music videos. And Daly and Vincent, I don't know if you guys watch them much at all, but I enjoy their stuff. And they have a show in Nashville, and they have various guests on each and every week. And this last video that I saw had the Forrester Sisters.

0: enjoyed their music, the Four Sisters. Four Sisters, that harmony, I think, is just outstanding. It's 11 before the hour of 9 o'clock.
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0: Back here on the Morning Mass, 5 minutes in front of the hour of 9 o'clock. Don't forget, the community calendar.

0: 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Coming up tonight, Al-Anon meets at 8 o'clock. Coming up on Wednesday, it's Narcotics Anonymous meets every Wednesday at 7. And don't forget, coming up this weekend, it's Fall Festival in Redwood Falls. We'll be talking with Ann Johnson from the Chamber coming up tomorrow on The Morning Mess about that very same deal. We'll be talking about that tomorrow. West Central Sanitation brings you the community calendar.
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0: Taking us to the top of the hour and world national news. Here comes Kenny Chesney. It's called The Good Stuff.

0: That's the Good Stuff by Kenny Chesney. 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
1: ABC News, I'm Sherry Preston. The warning today from U.N. Secretary General Antonio Guterres at the opening of the U.N. General Assembly.
2: The fault lines in our world are widening. Cracks have become canyons.
1: He's calling for the world to work together to solve the world's problems. President Trump is scheduled to speak soon, and a White House official says he is expected to talk about using American power to reshape the world to America's benefit. The man shot in the back in Austin in a confrontation with ICE now says the bullet is still in his back. Kate Lincoln Goldfish is a lawyer for Wilbur Rafael Garces Perez.
3: I just heard through Congressman Castro's office, who had a staffer visit him, that he has lost movement on the entire left side of his body, which means that he is facing paralysis.
1: Officials say he is in the country illegally. Hurricane Polo in the Pacific off the Mexican coast growing to a Category 5. This is ABC News. A call to investigate the one lone juror who wanted to convict Lindsay Clancy for the murder of her three children while suffering postpartum psychosis. Here's ABC's Peter Haralambos.
4: Lindsay Clancy's defense attorneys argue that the judge who oversaw the case failed to properly investigate whether the holdout juror who prompted the mistrial followed the court's instruction on reasonable doubt. They argue that the judge had viable choices other than declaring a mistrial, and that trying the case all over again would subject the Massachusetts mother to double jeopardy. Defense lawyers also want the judge to question that juror about whether he was truthful during the jury selection process. Clancy's due back in court next week for the first time since the mistrial. Peter Haralambos, ABC News.
1: Holdout juror's lawyer responding, calling the attempt to investigate his client a full frontal attack on the U.S. Constitution. Leaf peepers, listen up. Leaf experts tell ABC News conditions in the Northeast are promising for spectacular fall foliage this year, the best colors in early October. I'm Sherry Preston, ABC News.
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0: It's working its way to 4 minutes after the hour of 9 o'clock here on this Tuesday morning with mostly clear skies out there and 50 degrees here in our studios, looking for about 64 for a high at our studios later today. We will return with more on the Morning Mass brought to you by Eco Water and P-Star Meats. We'll do it after we do this.
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0: All Gopher games can be heard right here on KLGR throughout the season. Gophers at Washington to take on the Washington Huskies on Saturday night. Pre-game gets underway at 8 o'clock and kickoff at 10 p.m. here on KLGR. Here's Kenny Rogers. Who is he talking about?
13: Reuben James.
0: Oh, yeah. Reuben James.

0: Reuben James. That's Mr. Kenny Rogers here on KLVR. 7 minutes after the hour of 9 o'clock here on The Morning Mess with Brian Langland. We'll be back with more after we do this right here.
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3: 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Daytime highs approaching 61 today, under partly cloudy skies, easterly winds 8 to 15 miles per hour. Partly cloudy skies again tonight, lows around 47. Sunshine mixed with clouds at times tomorrow. High temperatures reach up to 63. Temperatures a bit below average Thursday and Friday, with highs in the mid-60s. Showers possible both days. Take a look at the extended forecast, 66, Saturday, 70, Sunday, and 71 on Monday. I'm staff meteorologist Paul Trombley. Right now, 47.
0: 49 at our studios right now here at KLGR, looking for about 64 as the day continues. Clouds will roll in about 2 o'clock or so, they're saying. Otherwise, we should see mostly clear skies and sunshine throughout, hopefully, the morning hours into the early afternoon. So, and then some shower activity possible later this week. So we'll keep you posted all right here on KLGR.
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0: Love that harmony. Love that. That is Larry Gatlin and brothers Steve and Rudy and the Gatlin brothers. It is 14 after the hour. Coming up at 9:40, the opening market report from Brownfield each and every day right here on KLZR at 9:40. Hopefully, those markets start working their way up. And I know we need to get some harvest done here. And we need to dry things out, get people back in the fields, get that, especially the soybeans. Boy, the crop has really changed a lot, especially in the rain. It really knocked a lot of those leaves off the beans out there, didn't it?
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0: Well, it's quarter after the hour of 9 o'clock here on this Tuesday. Good to have you with us, Doug Stone. I get to see him in concert years ago down in Omaha. I really enjoy his music, too. This one's called Little Houses. He had some heart issues. I think he actually had open-heart surgery at one time, Doug Stone.

0: Doug Stone and Little Houses on KLGR.
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0: It's 19 after the hour. 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

0: I'm still crazy. Burns, the voice, Jonathan, here on KLTI. 22 minutes after 9 o'clock here this morning. What have you been up to here this last few days when it's been raining? Have you been working on things inside? Farmers, I know, would love to get out and get some harvest done. And maybe it's an opportunity for you guys to check all your lights and all of that and make sure all your safety equipment's working. How about that? You guys that have got these nice shops and you got all your stuff inside, you can check it all out, make sure all the flashing lights work and all your safety shields are in place. That'd be a great job when it's kind of, you know, raining and kind of icky outside once in a while. Yeah, just a suggestion. Some of you maybe have already done it. I get it. I totally get it.
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0: 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It is 24 after the hour of 9 o'clock on this Tuesday morning, 22nd day. We are losing, what did they say, 3 minutes a day in daylight. And we'll lose that until the 21st of December. And then it starts working back in our favor again, supposedly. The longest day of the year is what, June 21st, right? That's the longest day of the year, for sunlight at least, yeah. That's what they tell us. Well, I guess she's not doing rap. She's not doing disco. I guess she's gone country. Here's Alan Jackson.

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0: What's Your Mama's Name? Tanya Tucker here on KLGR. From about, I would say about 1973, somewhere in there. Hey, it's 9:32 here on this Tuesday morning at KLGR. 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
0: You know, growing up, I was a huge Gopher fan. Still am. And the Minnesota Rouser, I still think, is one of the greatest college fight songs out there. And I know I'm biased, but it just, I don't know, gives me goosebumps almost every time I hear it. Taking us to the opening markets, Bailey and the Boys. It's called A Heart of Stone on the Morning Mess.

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1: I wish I had a heart of stone.
2: Soybeans, corn, and cattle are higher. I'm John Perkins with a Brownfield Market Update. Speed wins. That's why Stein is focused on delivering higher-yielding genetics faster than the competition. Why they release more new Enlist E3 lines than any other company, Stein has yield. Soybeans are higher with ongoing optimism ahead of Thursday's trade meeting with China. Forecasts for this week have harvest delaying rain in some areas against drier conditions in other areas. November beans are up 15 and a quarter at 13.18 and three quarters. January's 14 and three quarters higher at 13.34 and three quarters. October meals up 6.90 at 361.50. October soybean oil's 9 points higher at 67.79. Corn's higher, watching harvest activity, expecting rain delays in parts of the region and potential quality concerns. There's some talk that China could also buy U.S. corn soon. December's up 11 and a quarter at 538 and three quarters. March is 10 and three quarters higher at 552 and a quarter. And wheat is higher as war continues to severely limit export movement out of the Black Sea for both Russia and Ukraine. December Chicago's up 10 and three quarters at 725. Cotton supported by oversold signals in China talk with December up 236 at 83.50. With technical support, November rice is up 8.5 at 1572.5. Live and feeder cattle are higher, supported by last week's placements numbers. They watch the distribution of this week's show list. October live's up 325 at 219.17. December's up 385 at 220.47. October feeders are 532 higher at 328.82. And hogs are seeing an oversold bounce with the USDA's quarterly hogs and pigs numbers out later this week. October's up 22 at 78.32 and December 77 higher at 69.32. And over in the broader market, crude oil is down sharply just above $95 a barrel. I'm John Perkins with a Brownfield Market Update.
0: Those are the opening markets from Brownfield right here on KLGR. Oil's coming down. Let's get that gas price down where it belongs, right? Yeah, we'll see if it happens, right? I don't know. It's going to be interesting, no doubt about it. Hey, let's check on that forecast. Here comes WeatherEye.
3: 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Daytime highs approaching 61 today. Under partly cloudy skies, easterly winds 8 to 15 miles per hour. Partly cloudy skies again tonight. Lows around 47. Sunshine mixed with clouds at times tomorrow. High temperatures reach up to 63. Temperatures a bit below average Thursday and Friday with highs in the mid-60s. Showers possible both days. Take a look at the extended forecast. 66 Saturday, 70 Sunday, and 71 on Monday. I'm staff meteorologist Paul Trombley. Right now, 47.
0: 49 here at our studios, and only get to about 62 maybe today for a high is what I'm going to guess. It's 17 away from 10 o'clock at the top of the hour. We got world national news for you. I will be gone Thursday, Friday, and Monday. So just so you know, the morning mess will not be existing on Thursday, Friday, and Monday. Just so you know. Anyway, don't be shocked when you don't hear Langland messing up on the radio. Here comes Conway Twitty. She's got a single thing in mind. Does that mean just one thing?

0: She's got a single thing in mind. Conway Twitty here this morning. Don't forget the Al-Anon group meets tonight at 8 o'clock in Redwood Falls. Coming up tomorrow, Narcotics Anonymous meets at 7 p.m. Then on Friday, it's the Alcoholics Anonymous meets Fridays at 8 o'clock. Then it's the Fall Festival. We're going to visit with Ann Johnson coming up tomorrow at 8:40 on the Morning Mess about the Fall Festival coming up this weekend.
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0: Oh, Sweethearts of the Rodeo here on KLGN. Satisfying you here this morning, 9 minutes away from 10 o'clock on a Tuesday morning. Good to have you with us. 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
0: Don't forget Fall Festival going on this weekend, Saturday from 9 to 3 at Redwood Falls. And Wood Lake Battle Preservation Association has a mini symposium coming up on Saturday. Gets underway at 10 o'clock at the Rock Valley Lutheran Church at Echo, Rural Echo. So check that out if you'd like to learn more about the Wood Lake Battlefield and some of the history going on there. Here comes one of my favorite guys of all time, Don Williams.

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0: Hey, taking us to the end of the morning mess. Here comes Brooks and Dunn. 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

0: Nathan in a confrontation with ICE now says the bullet is still in his back. Kate Lincoln Goldfish is a lawyer for Wilbur Rafael Garces Perez.
1: I just heard through Congressman Castro's office, who had a staffer visit him, that he has lost movement on the entire left side of his body, which means that he is facing paralysis.
0: Officials say he is in the country illegally. Hurricane Polo in the Pacific off the Mexican coast, growing to a Category 5. This is ABC News. A call to investigate the one lone juror who wanted to convict Lindsay Clancy for the murder of her three children while suffering postpartum psychosis. Here's ABC's Peter Haralambos.
2: Lindsay Clancy's defense attorneys argue that the judge who oversaw the case failed to properly investigate whether the holdout juror who prompted the mistrial followed the court's instruction on reasonable doubt. They argue that the judge had viable choices other than declaring a mistrial, and that trying the case all over again would subject the Massachusetts mother to double jeopardy. Defense lawyers also want the judge to question that juror about whether he was truthful during the jury selection process. Clancy's due back in court next week for the first time since the mistrial. Peter Haralambos, ABC News.
0: Holdout juror's lawyer responding, calling the attempt to investigate his client a full frontal attack on the U.S. Constitution. Leaf peepers, listen up. Leaf experts tell ABC News conditions in the Northeast are promising for spectacular fall foliage this year, the best colors in early October. I'm Sherry Preston, ABC News.
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1: 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Daytime highs approaching 61 today. Under partly cloudy skies, easterly winds 8 to 15 miles per hour. Partly cloudy skies again tonight, lows around 47. Sunshine mixed with clouds at times tomorrow. High temperatures reach up to 63. Temperatures a bit below average Thursday and Friday with highs in the mid-60s. Showers possible both days. Take a look at the extended forecast. 66 Saturday, 70 Sunday, and 71 on Monday. I'm staff meteorologist Paul Trombley. Right now, 47.
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Uh-oh, that probably sounds like somebody's weekend. Drink, swear, steal, and lie. Michael Peterson, this is Corey Allen. Welcome to Tuesday. This is the first official day of fall. Although, you know, with back to school and everything and football already back, it pretty much has already felt like it. But it is the first official day of fall. So if you were waiting for the excuse to go get your pumpkin spice, whatevers, today would be the day to start. Earl Thomas Conley, Somewhere Between Right and Wrong.

0: grass isn't finished. More next.
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1: 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Daytime highs approaching 61 today. Under partly cloudy skies, easterly winds 8 to 15 miles per hour. Partly cloudy skies again tonight, lows around 47. Sunshine mixed with clouds at times tomorrow. High temperatures reach up to 63. Temperatures a bit below average Thursday and Friday with highs in the mid-60s. Showers possible both days. Take a look at the extended forecast. 66 Saturday, 70 Sunday, and 71 on Monday. I'm staff meteorologist Paul Trombley. Right now, 47.
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Stand By My Woman Man by Ronnie Millsap. This is your classic country. I'm Coryell. Continuing the tunes to keep you company this Tuesday. Garth Brooks on the way, Kenny Chesney too. Till then, it's Kevin Sharp. And did you know that you can always listen online? Just another way to always get your classic country favorites. Nobody knows, it's Kevin Sharp.

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2: ABC News, I'm Sherry Preston. The warning today from U.N. Secretary General Antonio Guterres at the opening of the U.N. General Assembly.
3: The fault lines in our world are widening. Cracks have become canyons.
2: He's calling for the world to work together to solve the world's problems. President Trump is scheduled to speak soon, and a White House official says he is expected to talk about using American power to reshape the world to America's benefit. The man shot in the back in Austin in a confrontation with ICE now says the bullet is still in his back. Kate Lincoln Goldfish is a lawyer for Wilbur Rafael Garces Perez.
4: I just heard through Congressman Castro's office, who had a staffer visit him, that he has lost movement on the entire left side of his body, which means that he is facing paralysis.
2: Officials say he is in the country illegally. Hurricane Polo in the Pacific off the Mexican coast growing to a Category 5. This is ABC News. A call to investigate the one lone juror who wanted to convict Lindsay Clancy for the murder of her three children while suffering postpartum psychosis. Here's ABC's Peter Haralambos.
5: Lindsay Clancy's defense attorneys argue that the judge who oversaw the case failed to properly investigate whether the holdout juror who prompted the mistrial followed the court's instruction on reasonable doubt. They argue that the judge had viable choices other than declaring a mistrial, and that trying the case all over again would subject the Massachusetts mother to double jeopardy. Defense lawyers also want the judge to question that juror about whether he was truthful during the jury selection process. Clancy's due back in court next week for the first time since the mistrial. Peter Haralambos, ABC News.
2: Holdout juror's lawyer responding, calling the attempt to investigate his client a full frontal attack on the U.S. Constitution. Leaf peepers, listen up. Leaf experts tell ABC News conditions in the Northeast are promising for spectacular fall foliage this year, the best colors in early October. I'm Sherry Preston, ABC News.
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1: 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Daytime highs approaching 61 today. Under partly cloudy skies, easterly winds 8 to 15 miles per hour. Partly cloudy skies again tonight. Lows around 47. Sunshine mixed with clouds at times tomorrow. High temperatures reach up to 63. Temperatures a bit below average Thursday and Friday with highs in the mid-60s. Showers possible both days. Take a look at the extended forecast. 66 Saturday, 70 Sunday, and 71 on Monday. I'm staff meteorologist Paul Trombley. Right now, 47.
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2: Soybeans, corn, cattle, and hogs are higher. I'm John Perkins with a Brownfield Market Update. 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Soybeans are sharply higher today on fund and technical buying. A lot of that's tied to the ongoing optimism out of Thursday's trade meeting with China. Weekend talks apparently went pretty well. Forecasts for this week have harvest delaying rain in some areas against drier conditions in others. November beans are up 24 and a quarter at 1327 and three quarters. January's 23 and a quarter higher at 1343 and a quarter. October bean meal's up $11.20 at $365.80, and essentially just along for the ride, October bean oil's up 57 points at $68.27. Corn's higher on fund and technical buying. It's watching harvest activity, expecting rain delays and potential quality concerns in parts of the Corn Belt. There is some talk that China could also buy U.S. corn soon. A lot on the table with this round of negotiations. Corn export inspections were pretty solid. December corn's up 14 and three quarters at 542 and a quarter. March is 14 and a quarter higher at 555 and three quarters. And wheat's up on fund and technical buying. War continues to severely limit export movement out of the Black Sea for both Russia and Ukraine. There are chances for rain in the central and southern plains this week. USDA's weekly crop progress and condition numbers are out at 4 o'clock Eastern, 3 o'clock Central. December Chicago's up 11.5 at 725 and three quarters. Cotton and rice also optimistic about this meeting with China on Thursday. December cotton's 202 higher at 83.17. November rice is up 35.5 at 15.99.5. Live and feeder cattle are sharply higher on technical buying. The big midday gains in box beef and the implications of last week's USDA cattle on feeder port. Essentially, near-term supply issues are going to continue here going forward. This week's show list does look mixed when compared to last week. A little bit smaller in Kansas and Nebraska, at least a little bit larger in Texas. October live's up 472 at 220.65, and December's 527 higher at 221.90. October feeders are up 637 at 329.87. November feeders are 787 higher at 325.87. And hogs are higher on short covering after the recent decline. The midday gain in pork and spillover from the strength in cattle. Midwest butcher markets are steady today. National direct barrels and gilts are down $1.30 at the open this morning. October lean is up 30 at 78.40, very narrow range for that contract. December cotton's up $1.27 at 69.82. Dow Jones Industrial Average is up about 300 points. Crude oil's back above 95 a barrel, but still well below the day's high. Brownfield.
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0: I'm no stranger to the rain, Keith Whitley. 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
1: 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Daytime highs approaching 61 today. Under partly cloudy skies, easterly winds 8 to 15 miles per hour. Partly cloudy skies again tonight, lows around 47. Sunshine mixed with clouds at times tomorrow. High temperatures reach up to 63. Temperatures a bit below average Thursday and Friday with highs in the mid-60s. Showers possible both days. Take a look at the extended forecast. 66 Saturday, 70 Sunday, and 71 on Monday. I'm staff meteorologist Paul Trombley. Right now, 47.
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See what kind of trouble you can get into. David Lee Murphy, dust on the bottle. Randy Travis on the way in a couple minutes. But first, crank it up for Bellamy Brothers. It's Redneck Girl.

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1: ABC News, I'm Sherry Preston. The warning today from UN Secretary General Antonio Guterres at the opening of the UN General Assembly.
2: The fault lines in our world are widening. Cracks have become canyons.
1: He's calling for the world to work together to solve the world's problems. President Trump is scheduled to speak soon, and a White House official says he is expected to talk about using American power to reshape the world to America's benefit. The man shot in the back in Austin in a confrontation with ICE now says the bullet is still in his back. Kate Lincoln Goldfish is a lawyer for Wilbur Rafael Garces Perez.
3: I just heard through Congressman Castro's office, who had a staffer visit him, that he has lost movement on the entire left side of his body, which means that he is facing paralysis.
1: Officials say he is in the country illegally. Hurricane Polo in the Pacific off the Mexican coast, growing to a Category 5. This is ABC News. A call to investigate the one lone juror who wanted to convict Lindsay Clancy for the murder of her three children while suffering postpartum psychosis. Here's ABC's Peter Haralambos.
4: Lindsay Clancy's defense attorneys argue that the judge who oversaw the case failed to properly investigate whether the holdout juror who prompted the mistrial followed the court's instruction on reasonable doubt. They argue that the judge had viable choices other than declaring a mistrial, and that trying the case all over again would subject the Massachusetts mother to double jeopardy. Defense lawyers also want the judge to question that juror about whether he was truthful during the jury selection process. Clancy's due back in court next week for the first time since the mistrial. Peter Haralambos, ABC News.
1: Holdout juror's lawyer responding, calling the attempt to investigate his client a full frontal attack on the U.S. Constitution. Leaf peepers, listen up. Leaf experts tell ABC News conditions in the Northeast are promising for spectacular fall foliage this year, the best colors in early October. I'm Sherry Preston, ABC News.
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9: With a look at news, I'm Brian Langland. Well, the man convicted in the 2025 attacks on two Minnesota lawmakers and their families is due back in federal court today. Vance Belter is scheduled for a status conference at 3 p.m. before U.S. District Judge John Tunham in Minneapolis. Belter pleaded guilty to federal charges stemming from the murders of former House Speaker Emerita Melissa Hortman and her husband Mark and the shooting of Senator John Hoffman and his wife Yvette. He is serving two consecutive life sentences plus 40 years. He's also facing separate state prosecution with his trial scheduled to start on November 2nd. A northern Minnesota man is accused of shooting at an aircraft assisting with a wildfire. 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Prosecutors say that 48-year-old Daniel Pettit of Portage Township was indicted on charges of damaging an aircraft and discharging a firearm during a violent crime. That's a look at news. I'm Brian Langland.
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0: We pause life. 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KLGR.

Those friends that you can call up when you're in a pinch, gosh, they are the best. 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They wouldn't even ask questions, though they probably should. Find out who your friends are. Tracy Lawrence, Tim McGraw, and Kenny Chesney. I'm Coryell. Here's Billy Dean. We just disagree. Yeah.

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1: 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Daytime highs approaching 61 today. Under partly cloudy skies, easterly winds 8 to 15 miles per hour. Partly cloudy skies again tonight. Lows around 47. Sunshine mixed with clouds at times tomorrow. High temperatures reach up to 63. Temperatures a bit below average Thursday and Friday with highs in the mid-60s. Showers possible both days. Take a look at the extended forecast. 66 Saturday, 70 Sunday, and 71 on Monday. I'm staff meteorologist Paul Trombley. Right now, 47.
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3: With the funeral news, I'm Brian Langland. Barbara Ann Kistner Svoboda, 79, of Redwood Falls, passed away September 11th at CentraCare Redwood Hospital. 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Betty Lou Bannock, 95, of Walnut Grove, passed away on September 18th at Prairie View Senior Living in Tracy. Funeral services will be held on Friday, September 25th at 10:30 at the English Lutheran Church in Walnut Grove. Visitation for Betty Bannock will be from 5 to 7 p.m. on Thursday at the Walnut Grove Funeral Home and will continue 1 hour prior to the service on Friday at the church. Interment will be at the Walnut Grove Cemetery, Stevens Funeral Service, Walnut Grove Funeral Home, handling the arrangements. Daryl Floyd Eichner, 99, of Westbrook, passed away on Sunday, September 6th at his home. Celebration of life will be held on Saturday, September 26th at 10:30 at the Trinity Lutheran Church in Westbrook. Visitation for Daryl Eichner will begin at 10 o'clock on Saturday at the church. Interment will, with military honors, will take place at the Westbrook Cemetery. Stevens Funeral Service, Westbrook Funeral Home, handling the arrangements. That's a look at the funeral news. I'm Brian Langland.
0: Less talking, more steel guitar. KLGR.

if you think about it, you say a lot of words in a short amount of time. That's almost like a rap song that's sold. The Grundy County Auction Incident. John Michael Montgomery. I'm Corey L. Don't worry, this is your classic country. Alan Jackson's on the way. Winona 2 till then. 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

0: She goes by Winona, but her first name is actually Christina. Tell me why. You're listening to Classic Country. This is Corey Allen. Welcome to Tuesday, the better yet. It's the first official day of fall.
1: 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Daytime highs approaching 61 today. Under partly cloudy skies, easterly winds 8 to 15 miles per hour. Partly cloudy skies again tonight, lows around 47. Sunshine mixed with clouds at times tomorrow. High temperatures reach up to 63. Temperatures a bit below average Thursday and Friday with highs in the mid-60s. Showers possible both days. Take a look at the extended forecast. 66 Saturday, 70 Sunday, and 71 on Monday. I'm staff meteorologist Paul Trombley. Right now, 47.
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the Charlie Daniels Band with a long-haired country boy. This next one from Garth Brooks, I'll be honest, is very unrealistic. Only two pina coladas? I think once you have two, you're kind of opening up the floodgates for quite a few more. Two pina coladas on your classic country. I'm

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2: ABC News, I'm Sherry Preston. The warning today from UN Secretary General Antonio Guterres at the opening of the UN General Assembly.
3: The fault lines in our world are widening. Cracks have become canyons.
2: He's calling for the world to work together to solve the world's problems. President Trump is scheduled to speak soon, and a White House official says he is expected to talk about using American power to reshape the world to America's benefit. The man shot in the back in Austin in a confrontation with ICE now says the bullet is still in his back. Kate Lincoln Goldfish is a lawyer for Wilbur Rafael Garces Perez.
4: I just heard through Congressman Castro's office, who had a staffer visit him, that he has lost movement on the entire left side of his body, which means that he is facing paralysis.
2: Officials say he is in the country illegally. Hurricane Polo in the Pacific off the Mexican coast, growing to a Category 5. This is ABC News. A call to investigate the one lone juror who wanted to convict Lindsay Clancy for the murder of her three children while suffering postpartum psychosis. Here's ABC's Peter Haralambos.
5: Lindsay Clancy's defense attorneys argue that the judge who oversaw the case failed to properly investigate whether the holdout juror who prompted the mistrial followed the court's instruction on reasonable doubt. They argue that the judge had viable choices other than declaring a mistrial, and that trying the case all over again would subject the Massachusetts mother to double jeopardy. Defense lawyers also want the judge to question that juror about whether he was truthful during the jury selection process. Clancy's due back in court next week for the first time since the mistrial. Peter Haralambos, ABC News.
2: Holdout juror's lawyer responding, calling the attempt to investigate his client a full frontal attack on the U.S. Constitution. Leaf peepers, listen up. Leaf experts tell ABC News conditions in the Northeast are promising for spectacular fall foliage this year, the best colors in early October. I'm Sherry Preston, ABC News.
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Houston by Larry Gatlin and the Gatlin Brothers. 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
1: 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Daytime highs approaching 61 today. Under partly cloudy skies, easterly winds 8 to 15 miles per hour. Partly cloudy skies again tonight. Lows around 47. Sunshine mixed with clouds at times. Tomorrow, high temperatures reach up to 63. Temperatures a bit below average Thursday and Friday with highs in the mid-60s. Showers possible both days. Take a look at the extended forecast. 66 Saturday, 70 Sunday, and 71 on Monday. I'm staff meteorologist Paul Trombley. Right now, 47.
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1: No matter what's on today's to-do list, this part's done right. 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

Queen of Memphis, the Confederate Railroad. This is Coryell. I saw some interesting news out of Dolly Parton's estate. It looks like, allegedly, Brian Seaver, the nephew of Dolly, who we all saw deliver the sad news of her passing on social media, has been fired seemingly out of nowhere as his aunt's chief of security. It's a job he's held for over two decades. TMZ reports that he was sent a termination notice last Wednesday, immediately dismissing him and his security companies from every Dolly property. It, again, seems to have come out of nowhere. We'll keep eyes on the story for you. Coat of many colors, here's Dolly Parton. Back.

0: music has stepped out for a second.
1: Soybeans, corn, cattle, and hogs are higher. I'm John Perkins with a Brownfield Market Update. Plant your potential and harvest your reality with Stein. Turn potential into reality by planting the best genetics from Stein and leveraging the extensive knowledge of their agronomic experts. Soybeans are sharply higher today on fund and technical buying. A lot of that's tied to the ongoing optimism ahead of Thursday's trade meeting with China. Weekend talks apparently went pretty well. Forecasts for this week have harvest delaying rain in some areas against drier conditions in others. November beans are up 24 and a quarter at 1327 and three quarters. January's 23 and a quarter higher at 1343 and a quarter. October bean meal's up $11.20 at $365.80, and essentially just along for the ride, October bean oil's up 57 points at $68.27. Corn's higher on fund and technical buying. It's watching harvest activity, expecting rain delays and potential quality concerns in parts of the Corn Belt. There is some talk that China could also buy U.S. corn soon. A lot on the table with this round of negotiations. Corn export inspections were pretty solid. December corn's up 14 and three quarters at 542 and a quarter. March is 14 and a quarter higher at 555 and three quarters. And wheat's up on fund and technical buying. War continues to severely limit export movement out of the Black Sea for both Russia and Ukraine. There are chances for rain in the central and southern plains this week. USDA's weekly crop progress and condition numbers are out at 4 o'clock Eastern, 3 o'clock Central. December Chicago's up 11.5 at 725 and three quarters. Cotton and rice also optimistic about this meeting with China on Thursday. December cotton's 202 higher at 83.17. November rice is up 35.5 at 15.99.5. Live and feeder cattle are sharply higher on technical buying. The big midday gains in box beef and the implications of last week's USDA cattle on feeder port. Essentially, near-term supply issues are going to continue here going forward. This week's show list does look mixed when compared to last week. A little bit smaller in Kansas and Nebraska, and at least a little bit larger in Texas. October live's up 472 at 220.65, and December's 527 higher at 221.90. October feeders are up 637 at 329.87. November feeders are 787 higher at 325.87. And hogs are higher on short covering after the recent decline, the midday gain in pork, and spillover from the strength in cattle. Midwest butcher markets are steady today. National direct barrels and gilts are down $1.30 at the open this morning. October lean is up 30 at 78.40, very narrow range for that contract. December cotton's up $1.27 at 69.82. Dow Jones Industrial.

0: average is up about 300 points. Crude oil's back above 95 a barrel, but still well below the day's high. Brownfield.
1: Wiffles recognizes this week's Corn Belt Award winner, Cade Wigern, from United South Central High School for outstanding leadership qualities in school and in the community.
2: Growing up in a farming community has had an impact on Cade.
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1: 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And the background scenes for the shoot and everything, there were local volunteers that helped populate the scenes and farm equipment from local friends. I think that's pretty cool. International Harvester, Craig Morgan. I'm the son.

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1: 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Daytime highs approaching 61 today. Under partly cloudy skies, easterly winds 8 to 15 miles per hour. Partly cloudy skies again tonight. Lows around 47. Sunshine mixed with clouds at times tomorrow. High temperatures reach up to 63. Temperatures a bit below average Thursday and Friday with highs in the mid-60s. Showers possible both days. Take a look at the extended forecast. 66 Saturday, 70 Sunday, and 71 on Monday. I'm staff meteorologist Paul Trombley. Right now, 47.
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4: 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Minnesota Pork Director of Communications Bailey Borst says they took part in a recent Golden Gopher football game.
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Tracy Bird, the keeper of the stars. This is Coryell on your classic country. Ellen Jackson's on the way in a couple minutes. You also get some Toby Keith. Until then, turn it up for Ronnie Millsap. It's Smoky Mountain Rain.

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1: ABC News, I'm Sherry Preston. The warning today from UN Secretary General Antonio Guterres at the opening of the UN General Assembly.
2: The fault lines in our world are widening. Cracks have become canyons.
1: He's calling for the world to work together to solve the world's problems. President Trump is scheduled to speak soon, and a White House official says he is expected to talk about using American power to reshape the world to America's benefit. The man shot in the back in Austin in a confrontation with ICE now says the bullet is still in his back. Kate Lincoln Goldfish is a lawyer for Wilbur Rafael Garces Perez.
3: I just heard through Congressman Castro's office, who had a staffer visit him, that he has lost movement on the entire left side of his body, which means that he is facing paralysis.
1: Officials say he is in the country illegally. Hurricane Polo in the Pacific off the Mexican coast growing to a Category 5. This is ABC News. A call to investigate the one lone juror who wanted to convict Lindsay Clancy for the murder of her three children while suffering postpartum psychosis. Here's ABC's Peter Haralambos.
4: Lindsay Clancy's defense attorneys argue that the judge who oversaw the case failed to properly investigate whether the holdout juror who prompted the mistrial followed the court's instruction on reasonable doubt. They argue that the judge had viable choices other than declaring a mistrial, and that trying the case all over again would subject the Massachusetts mother to double jeopardy. Defense lawyers also want the judge to question that juror about whether he was truthful during the jury selection process. Clancy's due back in court next week for the first time since the mistrial. Peter Haralambos, ABC News.
1: Holdout juror's lawyer responding, calling the attempt to investigate his client a full frontal attack on the U.S. Constitution. Leaf peepers, listen up. Leaf experts tell ABC News conditions in the Northeast are promising for spectacular fall foliage this year, the best colors in early October. I'm Sherry Preston, ABC News.
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Hey, if you've got nothing on but the radio, that's totally fine. I just don't need to know. Gary Allen, nothing on but the radio. This is Coryell. Calling Ray next. I think about you.

0: 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Daytime highs approaching 61 today. Under partly cloudy skies, easterly winds 8 to 15 miles per hour. Partly cloudy skies again tonight, lows around 47. Sunshine mixed with clouds at times tomorrow. High temperatures reach up to 63. Temperatures a bit below average Thursday and Friday with highs in the mid-60s. Showers possible both days. Take a look at the extended forecast, 66, Saturday, 70, Sunday, and 71 on Monday. I'm Staff Meteorologist Paul Trombley. Right now, 47.
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0: The whiskey ain't working. Travis Tritt and Marty Stewart. I'm Coryell. It seems that my fantasy team really ain't working. There have been a lot of injuries so far. I'm telling you, I said it early on. I didn't think this was going to be my year. I hope you're having better luck with your fantasy football teams. Coming up in a few minutes, Larry Gatlin and the Gatlin Brothers.
1: 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Daytime highs approaching 61 today. Under partly cloudy skies, easterly winds 8 to 15 miles per hour. Partly cloudy skies again tonight. Lows around 47. Sunshine mixed with clouds at times. Tomorrow, high temperatures reach up to 63. Temperatures a bit below average Thursday and Friday with highs in the mid-60s. Showers possible both days. Take a look at the extended forecast. 66 Saturday, 70 Sunday, and 71 on Monday. I'm staff meteorologist Paul Trombley. Right now, 47.
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4: 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Oh.

0: all the gold in California. Larry Gatlin and the Gatlin Brothers. Coryell here. I am one of those folks that needs to write things down to really remember it or absorb it. Now, I do add stuff to my Google Calendar and whatever. I set notifications, reminders on my phone, but I gotta write it into a planner. I do like double the work. Might sound crazy, but I gotta write this down. It's George Strait.
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2: ABC News, I'm Sherry Preston. The warning today from U.N. Secretary General Antonio Guterres at the opening of the U.N. 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
3: The fault lines in our world are widening. Cracks have become canyons.
2: He's calling for the world to work together to solve the world's problems. President Trump is scheduled to speak soon, and a White House official says he is expected to talk about using American power to reshape the world to America's benefit. The man shot in the back in Austin in a confrontation with ICE now says the bullet is still in his back. Kate Lincoln Goldfish is a lawyer for Wilbur Rafael Garces Perez.
4: I just heard through Congressman Castro's office, who had a staffer visit him, that he has lost movement on the entire left side of his body, which means that he is facing paralysis.
2: Officials say he is in the country illegally. Hurricane Polo in the Pacific off the Mexican coast growing to a Category 5. This is ABC News. A call to investigate the one lone juror who wanted to convict Lindsay Clancy for the murder of her three children while suffering postpartum psychosis. Here's ABC's Peter Haralambos.
5: Lindsay Clancy's defense attorneys argue that the judge who oversaw the case failed to properly investigate whether the holdout juror who prompted the mistrial followed the court's instruction on reasonable doubt. They argue that the judge had viable choices other than declaring a mistrial, and that trying the case all over again would subject the Massachusetts mother to double jeopardy. Defense lawyers also want the judge to question that juror about whether he was truthful during the jury selection process. Clancy's due back in court next week. For the first time.

0: time since the mistrial. Peter Haralambos, ABC News.
1: Holdout juror's lawyer responding, calling the attempt to investigate his client a full frontal attack on the U.S. Constitution. Leaf peepers, listen up. Leaf experts tell ABC News conditions in the Northeast are promising for spectacular fall foliage this year, the best colors in early October. I'm Sherry Preston, ABC News.
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1: 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Daytime highs approaching 61 today. Under partly cloudy skies, easterly winds 8 to 15 miles per hour. Partly cloudy skies again tonight. Lows around 47. Sunshine mixed with clouds at times tomorrow. High temperatures reach up to 63. Temperatures a bit below average Thursday and Friday with highs in the mid-60s. Showers possible both days. Take a look at the extended forecast. 66 Saturday, 70 Sunday, and 71 on Monday. I'm Staff Meteorologist Paul Trombley. Right now, 47.
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1: Direct cattle markets were quiet Monday. Butcher hogs were steady. I'm John Perkins with a Brownfield market update. You better build bigger bins. It's just a suggestion, but regardless, be ready to maximize your per acre profits with MX Series corn by Stein. Stein has yield. Soybeans and corn are up, watching U.S. harvest activity while waiting for Thursday's trade meeting with China. November beans are 24 and a half higher at 1328. January was up 24 at 1344. December corn is up 15 and a half at 543. March is 15 and a quarter higher at 556 and three quarters. Live and feeder cattle were supported by the midday strength in box beef. October live is up 502 at 220.95. December is 537 higher at 222. October feeders are up 675 at 330.25. And with pork higher at midday, October hogs are up 5 at 78.15. December was $1.25 higher at 69.80. John Perkins, Brownfield.
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always talking about how country music is nothing but three chords and the truth. But there's also some really good advice in there, and this might be the best advice of all. Tim McGraw, it's Live Like You Were Dying.

0: 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Daytime highs approaching 61 today. Under partly cloudy skies, easterly winds 8 to 15 miles per hour. Partly cloudy skies again tonight, lows around 47. Sunshine mixed with clouds at times tomorrow. High temperatures reach up to 63. Temperatures a bit below average Thursday and Friday with highs in the mid-60s. Showers possible both days. Take a look at the extended forecast. 66 Saturday, 70 Sunday, and 71 on Monday. I'm staff meteorologist Paul Trombley. Right now, 47.
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0: second day of September. 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
1: Guitars up, worries down. 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

The FBI just got a lot bigger because NBA legend Shaquille O'Neal and gigantic man person just became an honorary FBI special agent after graduating at the FBI National Academy. And that's the most terrifying and effective anti-crime message I've ever heard. Don't commit crime or we're sending Shaq after you. And

0: short, calls a fair catch. Oh, he fell and he dropped the ball! Minnesota's on it! And Brown wants to throw it. It's intercepted down the sideline to the 10, 5, touchdown! Minnesota Golden Gophers!
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1: Along with Justin Gard, our sideline reporter, we're ready to roll here from Gopher Football Media, or I should say a meeting room, Media Now for the next hour. Here we are. Gardzy, good to see you.
2: Great to be back.
1: And a 41-7 win over Akron. The head coach, of course, is alongside as well. Good to see you.
2: Nice to see you as well.
1: 41-7 win, opening touchdown drive, pretty much controlled it from the start. I suppose as a coach, you're always like, well, we can do this a little better, this a little better. But generally, you had to be pretty happy, I would think, with the way that game unfolded.
2: Yeah, we wanted to start way faster this week. We talked about response and all how, and I thought our guys accomplished all three of those things. You saw it on film. You saw the backup, what you saw on Saturday, and I thought we were relentless. Not everything's going to be perfect. You come back, and of course, you want to score touchdowns on every drive, stop everybody on every drive, make every special teams play, but they're getting coached too, and I'm just really proud of the response we had, which is harder to do than you think, coming back off that Mississippi State loss and then having a really good MAC team come in here and just being able to play really good football, clean football. I thought we had a great week of preparation, and the guys executed.
3: You talk about Sunday a lot, you know, win or lose, what that day represents. You talked about, I think either after the game or it was yesterday, I'm not sure, that was a particularly tough Sunday coming off Mississippi State. Like, expand on that a little bit. Like, what was tougher about that day that you kind of had to move through?
2: I think it's just, we've been here a decade now, and, you know, Sundays you can't really tell whether we win or lose, but the standard is the standard of how we respond to it. You can't do anything about that anymore. Can't control that anymore. You had 3 hours to be able to do that. We didn't do a good enough job. Sunday you got to come in and you got to respond. You have a choice to make as a head football coach of keeping the standard, or letting it drip or dip just a little bit. And it's like an IV, that little drip. And if you're not careful, over a year or 2 years or 6 months, and you just lose a little bit of your culture and accountability. And then all of a sudden you wonder, where'd it go? Then you just, you compromised with yourself. And Sunday, we did not compromise with ourselves as much as maybe some people wanted to. Natural human reaction, natural human nature. We fought that constantly all day Sunday. And I'm proud of our players for rowing through that, fighting through that. Proud of our staff for going through that. But then we had an elite practice on Tuesday. I'm not saying Sunday was bad, but there was a choice to be made whether we're going to uphold the standard of the program, culture, response mechanism, or we're not. And I think that's always, as a head football coach, you got to make that decision of what you're going to do. And it can change everything very quickly.
3: So was that something you noticed immediately Sunday? Like, oh, this doesn't feel right, or this is different, or not even bad, but doesn't feel like you wanted it to?
2: Well, I think you have to feel what it is. You know, what is it? And is it discouragement? Is it disappointment? Big difference between those two. You part of being a head football coach is, and a CEO is, you got to feel the vibe of the room. Is it, again, what is the issue? And you just didn't feel, you know, I knew they were devastated. I mean, I'm happy they were devastated, but we also have to come in here and respond. And you can, that's how you let one become two, two become three, as the old coach cliche says. You got to come in there and cut it, and you got to respond, no matter how hard that is. When you walk in here, you can be disappointed, but the minute we start working, we got to respond. And I think this team learned that. New team, 50-plus new players, they've got to learn that too. And that was our first loss together, and how we respond as a program and a culture. So, and again, it's different than it used to be, where there might be 20-some new guys, and the majority of your team already knows that. This is half your football team doesn't know the expectation of that, hasn't been through that. You can simulate it as much as you want, but actually going through it is real. And I thought our guys did a really good job of fighting through that piece, but also our coaches holding the standard to a really high level.
1: So are you saying that that particular Sunday you had the pulse of the team, kind of literally and figuratively, and the drip became more of a pretty good stream there in terms of the IV?
2: Well, more of like a hangover.
1: Yeah.
2: Right? So we've all had a hangover before, if you've
3: not familiar.
2: Not you?
1: Yeah.
2: Not
1: familiar.
2: Sometimes they're really bad, last longer.
1: I think Gardzy's nursing one right now.
2: He might be. I actually feel it.
1: Yeah.
2: But you have either.
3: Mondays are big in our house. Monday nights are big. It's a
1: rip. You have a leather vest on Monday.
2: Absolutely. You're celebrating the work week.
3: Yeah, absolutely.
2: You know what I mean?
3: Yeah, kicking off the week on a nice foot. Yep.
2: So let me start over with my analogy.
3: Yeah.
2: It's like a hangover.
3: Yeah.
2: Some hangovers you get over way faster. Some of them linger a little longer, depending on how hard you went, right? So this was just something that we had to teach to make sure that those hangovers don't last that long. I want our team not happy after a win. Of course, everybody, they put so much into this. And you are disappointed when you lose. But teaching that response is everything. That's why it's a response. It's a taught response. It's right after result, there is education behind that. If it's just a reaction, then you allow that to happen, and then that bleeds into the week. And we had to make sure it didn't bleed into the week. And I thought our coaches and players did a really nice job of responding once we got that that message across.
1: And what you talk about, the standard's the standard. And I suppose when you're at a place, you've been here 10 years, and you want that sustainability, that cultural sustainability. But also, there are times where, and I think in just observation, you do this well in terms of messaging, fresh messaging, new ideas each week, different things. One, to keep it fresh so that 10 years doesn't, you know, feel like it's whatever, stale or whatever. You also sometimes hear that term. So take me through the process there in regard to, okay, we got to hold them to the standard this week like we always do. We don't want to fall, but we also want to make sure that messaging becomes fresh and new and something they're going to respond to each and every week.
2: Well, that's why we practice on Sunday nights. So we get done and we come in here. Players are in here. They do all their check-in with the training staff and the health staff, medical staff. They do a workout in terms of the weight room, and then we get them for meetings. And that meeting is, you got to put your leather vest on. And again, the good things that happen in the game, like, that's supposed to happen. Like, those are the things that you expect to happen, right? I mean, that is the standard. It's close to perfection as possible. We don't ever come that close to it. But you're constantly taking, as a coach, the things that aren't really good, and you're constantly getting those better. So you've got to be careful that it's not just always negative, and it's not just always positive. There's always ways to get better, and you got to show that. And the room's got to be mature enough and put that leather vest on to hear it, to feel it, to live it, to watch it, and have accountability for it, and move on. And again, that can be really difficult when you're in the meeting room, and then transfer it out, because that Sunday, we do some corrections, and then we cut it, and then we start Indy for the next week. So, and maybe even start a little bit of a walkthrough for the next opponent. That way it doesn't bleed into it. That officially ends it. We come in here, they have a bunch of pizza, you know, we're kind of in the locker room, we kind of, you know, watch Sunday night football, they're kind of around just the building. It's a really good fresh start whether you win or lose. Then you get into the next week, Monday their day off, Tuesday you get into the next theme of the week, right?
1: Yeah.
2: We pick a theme for the year, and then we get into actual themes of the week. And that way you can kind of cut it. That's a completely new topic, completely different music practice, completely new topics and focus and what we call how. And I think that keeps it pretty fresh.
1: Yeah, yeah. And then that each and every week gives you the theme, and it's a fresh start, and it's a new, as you'd like to say, one championship season.
2: It really is. And I think that's really important when you have 12 games, you're playing a lot of different opponents, a lot of different conferences, and now we're in conference play, and everybody has a little bit different of a system. You better be able to get over those wins or losses really quickly, gain all the knowledge from it, learn from it, and then move on. And I think our guys do a really good job of that. It's very difficult to do. It sounds really easy to do. It's very difficult to get 112 young men to be able to turn the page when they care a lot. Same with the staff. But that's what this profession's all about. You got to go, you got to move, and they all count. They're all championship seasons, and I think our team's really embraced it.
3: What did you see from your defense Saturday?
2: Yeah, I thought we tackled way better. We swarmed the ball way better. We created a takeaway. I thought we did a tremendous job on first and second down, creating third and longs, which were great tackles for losses. I thought we responded to how well we played, how well we didn't play against Mississippi State. And again, completely different team, completely different schemes. But again, I think our team, it was all about us and responding to what we didn't do well. And I thought our guys took those things, responded really well, swarmed to the ball, created takeaway, just played, you know, our style of defense football, and really shut them out to the very end when we put our twos and threes in.
3: Grimmer mentioned during the broadcast his interview with Jackson Howard. Jackson talked about the role John Nestor played all week in just getting the defense to turn the page. And he just seems like a dude, I said it on the broadcast, that just loves playing football. Like, if he could do anything all day, it seems like playing football would be what John Nestor wanted to do. Like, how integral has he been to kind of this whole thing and that whole response week?
2: Well, his energy is so infectious and contagious. And if you've ever been around the guy, I mean, it's special. He loves to play. Coach Nickel and I go on a walk at 6 in the morning around the field, and we do it in training camp. And every morning before training camp started, and 6 a.m. walk was John Nestor on the field at 6 a.m. with rubber bands around his feet, working on his technique and his steps. That's all he was doing. He wasn't running sprints, but he was working on his fundamentals and techniques. This is an hour and a half before you actually have to be there on the field. He's working on that. and then took it in and then did some training room stuff. But we're talking about a guy who's fully committed to the process, not fully committed just the result, fully committed to the process, loves the game, loves the practice, loves to play, just loves being around his teammates, and it's infectious. The team loves him, and he's one of the hardest workers. When your hardest workers are your best players, you have something really special. Doesn't promise you anything, but gives you the best chance.

0: mentioned the tackling was big. I thought he was excellent. Like, there were some, well, you got to make tackles in space. We hear that term all the time. And when your guys on the outside are, I mean, they want to, you know, the offense, and the Gophers offense does this. Hey, beat a guy, and now you got a nice gain. He just didn't get beat Saturday. I mean, every time they tried to set something up, he made the tackle, and Gerlach was out there helping. I think they each had 8 tackles. It was, I thought the tackling, as you mentioned, was a key there.
1: Yeah, I mean, he's a really physical corner. He seeks contact. I think he plays that way, too. He plays and even covers in the physicality piece of the game, and I think he does a really good job with that. He's strong. He's confident. And I think you put all those things together, and that's why it makes him a really good corner. You can put him inside. You can put him at safety. You can put him at corner. He's just an overall really good football player who loves to play the game, and you can work really well with those guys.
0: And he's a coach's kid, and he looks like he's having fun when he plays. You want to play with joy, right? And he appears that he does.
1: I think I said this at Big Ten Media Day. You know, we'll never take the fun out of it here at the University of Minnesota. You know, I think there's just so much of this business, transactional talk. It's CFP or bust for everybody in the country, and that's where everybody's focus is. That's still really fun. I mean, these young people, you can say they make money and blah, blah, blah, blah. They still got a lot of pressure on them. It's more than ever. It's greater than ever. They need to be able to enjoy what they do and how they do it. It doesn't mean it's not going to be easy, or it's going to be easy. It's going to be very hard, but there's joy in the journey, man, and these guys really, really work hard, and they're a really well-connected group. They love working together, and they love playing together. Part of the reason it was hard to get over, because they were so disappointed together that they didn't play better. We didn't coach well enough against Mississippi State, who's, again, we told you how good they were going to be. They're going to be a really good football team. They're really dangerous, but don't ever take that fun out of it. It's still a game. You know, I know that it's really hard to be able to see that in this profession and business part, but it's still a game, and these kids love playing it. And if you don't love playing it, you're going to have a hard time doing it at this level. And I think our guys do a good job of showing that when they play.
0: And let's face it, if you don't enjoy the wins, what do you got, right? I mean, because as you mentioned, the losses suck. You don't. There's nothing to enjoy there. So if you're not going to enjoy a 41-7 win and do the crowd surfing, then why are we doing this, right?
1: Yeah. I think there was a coach in his press conference this past week. They said, what good can you take from this loss? He goes, there's absolutely nothing good. Absolutely zero I'm taking good from this loss. Zero. That was the answer to the question. Yeah. So, yeah, losses are hard, to say the least, but you got to enjoy the win, got to enjoy the victory. But just the same way, on Sunday, we came in here, we cut it, we had a great practice today, and you just keep, it's rinse and repeat. And again, whether you win or lose, you rinse and repeat, and you've got to continue to stay, you know, rowing that boat, as we say.
0: No doubt. All right, let's take our first break. More on the Akron victory. We'll look ahead as well. A big challenge Saturday night, late night. Hopefully you'll get caffeinated up and stay up with the Gophers on Saturday, as it's Minnesota at Washington, a 10 o'clock local Minnesota time kick from Seattle. 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We got the big kahuna, Brian Slipka, with us here today in person. You know, you win 41-7. Look who shows up.
1: I know. It's amazing, right?
0: Yeah, exactly.
1: No, he only comes when we win.
2: And late, so everybody can watch him come in.
0: Yeah, exactly.
2: You know, he kind of took a little shine away from the show, I think.
1: Oh,
2: here comes Slipka. Yeah, now we
1: look great.
2: Yeah. Well, always. That's redundant.
1: When you look like that, you should get an applause.
0: Yeah, correct. For sure. All right, let's give him a round of applause on the way out of break. It's Gopher Football Weekly with P.J. Fleck from Learfield.
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6: Welcome back, Gopher Football Weekly with P.J. Fleck. Mike Grimm and Justin Gard with you. We're on campus and glad to have you all with us. Minnesota gets the win this past Saturday at home over Akron. Road trip this weekend. We'll take air at 8 o'clock from Seattle. It's 8 o'clock Minnesota time, 10 the kick. And we'll preview that here coming up shortly. A nice challenge for the Maroon and Gold coming up Saturday. Opening drive touchdown. Now, you've talked about fast starts for a while. That one had to put a smile on your face because, one, it was pretty dang deficient. And then, two, you got your a freshman a touchdown on his first catch as a college player. How about that? A touchdown on your first reception.
7: Yeah, I'm really proud of him. We needed to start fast. You know, we took the ball. And that was the whole point, whole message all week, was we needed to be able to start fast, take the football, go down and score. And our guys did that in a few plays. It's nice to be able to get Roman Boston touchdown. I think that, you know, the first play, to Noah was really, really big and explosive and had a lot of explosive plays. We eliminated the explosive plays on defense. But that first drive was really good. And it's good for Roman Boston to get his first touchdown, man. I know he was really excited. It was a really good call by Coach Harbo. Really good setup in quarters covers, kind of a jerk route through the middle of the defense, and practiced it all week. He did a great job executing it, and it's good to see him in the end zone.
8: You mentioned Drake Lindsey's headspace after the Eastern Illinois game, that you thought it was just in a really good spot. Have you seen that continue here throughout the rest of the season so far?
7: I have. I think he's in a really good place. I think he's in a place we want to keep him. You know, I think he's incredibly focused. He's determined. He's a great leader. He's here all the time. But, you know, I just don't want somebody to always, okay, get up for this game and not get up for this game, and this inconsistency part. The line of success is never linear, right? But you're always going to have a little bit of dips. But I just love where his brain space is, his mindset is. He's in a really healthy environment, you know, and I think that as a college football quarterback, that can turn very quickly if you allow the external to get really

0: really loud. And he's done a tremendous job of allowing the internal to be really loud and eliminating the noise. And he worked so hard. He's so focused and determined to lead this team. And I'm just glad he's our leader. You know, win or lose, like, I'm really, really glad he's our leader. He's done a great job of excelling guys in this program.
1: Yeah, and you see, you talk about response. The guys look like they respond to him. Like, he is, I mean, and it's not, there's nothing, I mean, the leadership is real. I mean, they will run through walls for that guy the way he leads. A lot of the offseason talk was from your offensive coordinator, Greg Harbaugh, and you and Drake about getting him into the, you know, make sure he's getting you into the right checks or identifying stuff. Has he graded out pretty well? Have you seen an advancement from that standpoint of his game?
0: Yeah, it's been incredible. I mean, the mental gymnastics we put on this young man is crazy. We double call most plays, right? Whether it's pass to run, run to pass, run to run, pass to pass. And then he has the ability within that to get out of that play and get us into any run he wants. I think one of the least appreciated things about a quarterback going into the NFL or a quarterback who's going to have success in the NFL is understanding run game, right? And truly getting you out of a wrong play, because after the microphone cuts off at 15, you can't just tell them what to do anymore, right? And we don't do that. You know, it's all about, but you put us in the right play, here's what we're looking for, and this is what you plan for those 90 hours throughout the week. I mean, this is what we're doing, and he's really, really good at it. And that's why I think no matter what happens, he's going to be a really good NFL quarterback one day, because he's being trained in an NFL system, huddle system, pro-style system, 26-syllable play calls, making the mic IDs, checking the plays, moving. I mean, it's all what you have to do, and you hear that on Monday Night Football or Sunday Night Football. Like, those quarterbacks are really good for a reason, because they're not getting in a bad play. And we do everything we can as coaches to help that. But there's a lot of people who scheme things under 15 seconds that, you know, will take you out of that. So he does a really good job, and he's doing a tremendous job of the mental gymnastics of all of that, which is very, very difficult to do. But he's growing up before our eyes, and he's got a long way to go. But I love where he's at right now.
2: I vaguely remember there was one play where I don't think he got you in the right play. Kind of in the red zone.
0: No, he did not.
2: And a running back got blasted.
0: Yeah.
2: And then the quarterback may have gotten blasted by the head coach on the side. Like, take us in that, because obviously you don't want that. Well, but it happens. And
0: it was when it happened. In 4 minutes, in that situation, when you are milking the clock and you don't get the ability to change the play. You might have a check or an alert, but you don't have the ability to. You got option A or B. You don't get option C when you normally do in the field of play. He went to option C.
1: Ah.
0: And in 4 minutes, that's situational over that choice. And so he knows not to do that. You know? And look, a situational ball is, again, most games are lost, as you heard this old cliche, most games are lost, not won. And the games that are won are usually lost a little less than the other team lost it. So that's, you know, process of elimination, you win. So we want to teach them how to win games. And when we're in 4 minutes, it's already built into the play call, right? We already know worst possible scenario, and we don't need to create a worse
2: scenario. Yeah.
0: More worser, yeah. Scenario on top of that. So that was a situation that can't do it.
2: But it's also start 16 for him. You know what I mean? Like, he's got a year and change of experience. I mean, that's part of the, you don't want it to happen, but it happens. You're winning the game. It's a game experience. It's something he can file away now.
0: Well, absolutely. And then that falls on me. You know, I'm a situational guy. And obviously, you can coach it all you want and say that you've coached it, right? Knowing and doing are two different things. You might know it, but we didn't do it in the pressure of the situation. So I haven't done a good enough job as a head coach to get that point across in that particular moment, because the hindsight and the reaction afterwards is too late. Right? And to say, oh, yeah, I mean, that could cost you a game. So that falls on me and him. And that's not anybody else but him and I. And but it starts with me. But that's just a game within the game,
2: right?
0: A situational ball of, you know, making sure that you win that football game. And, you know, the head coaches are usually the keeper of the win. Like, you got to find a way to get to the finish line 1 point ahead of somebody else. And that's what you're thinking about. And we usually think stride for stride, and that's what he's learning too. This game within the game with the situational piece, and he has grown exponentially from last year. And that's just one that kind of came up, and obviously I haven't done a good enough job of teaching that one, but we got that fixed.
2: The throw to Noah Jennings for the touchdown. Pretty good.
0: It's pretty good.
2: I mean, pretty good. He was not open.
0: Yeah, let's go back to, like, the coaching piece. That has nothing to do with coaching. That has to do with you're really good.
2: Yeah.
0: And those are
2: that's just
1: and the catch.
2: The catch.
0: Yeah. I mean, that's

0: two guys making a play.
1: Making a play. But there's things that you can coach better to not make it look like such a great play, right? Noah's got to be able to fight through that little hip, that hip swing and that hip vault, that the guy's hip swing that the guy's doing, and stay a little bit more friendly in the route and not drift at the end. And he'll make it look a little bit easier. But I tell you what, that's a really hard throw to make, and the pressure of the situation off that RPO. And he sure made it.
2: Man, that was...
1: So those are one of the things you just got to clap and say, good job, boys.
2: Yeah.
1: Yep. And you hold up the fingers for one, just like we drew it up. Yeah, boys, let's go ahead and kick that extra point, just like that's we drew it up.
2: The guy could barely throw when he showed up at camp, and now look what I've done.
1: And the guy had two left feet, two left arms, you know, walking backwards.
2: Question real quick, and I don't want, I'm not asking for specific info, but the opposing player, one of the defensive backs, had a pretty devastating injury, had to be carted off. It delayed the game for a while. And when that kind of stuff happens, you know, the not only did Akron's medical people get into the work, the facilities people, everybody had to work. Gophers had that with Trey Potts at Purdue a few years ago, got a little scary. Just talk us through as a coach when you see something like that. I noticed you went out to talk to the Akron folks, to Joe Moorhead and some stuff. I mean, it stinks, those kind of injuries. Kind of take us through as a coach when that stuff happens, because it happens in football. What happens then with you in your mindset? Space.
1: Well, first of all, you're a parent first, right? And I'm not anybody's mom or dad, but I feel like you have a parent role to help raise these kids. And Coach Moorhead's the same way with Akron. And we all get in this because we love the teaching and the education. For most people, that's what we got in this profession for. And when you play a game as violent as football, you know the risk and you know things are going to happen. When something like that happens, you know immediately because you see it. And everybody in the stadium saw that. Everybody on TV saw that. And you knew something was bad pretty quickly. And you know, even Heather from the suite was like, I just knew it was bad when he lifted his leg up. And you really just have a pit in your stomach because you know how hard these kids work. You know how much they put into it. And you know that pretty much ends the season for somebody. And then it's just scary because there's a lot of things that could go wrong. So I think our medical staff, Akron's medical staff, did an amazing job. You know, our players, I always tell them, whatever you believe in, whoever you believe in, doesn't matter. Just, you know, take a knee and if you want to pray, great. If you don't, just want to take a moment of silence, do that. Just reflect on yourself, how lucky we are to be healthy. And that's what I told our team. And I think it's really good, the game, within the game, to still have appreciation and gratefulness that you do have the ability to play this game. You are healthy at this moment, and don't take anything for granted. So those are scary injuries when they happen, and you can feel for that young man and feel for his team. But it is part of this game, unfortunately, but it teaches the greatest life lessons, and you know he'll be better for it at the end of the day, and he'll learn, you know, how to be able to row through certain things. And we always look back as football players on the injuries we've all had and say, you know what, this is what that taught me. As hard as it is to go through it, this is what that taught me, and I'm a better person in life for it. And it's but it's pretty scary when things like that happen.
2: Yeah, no doubt. All right, let's take another break. We'll come back. We'll look ahead. Big game this weekend, Saturday Night Football, under the lights out in Seattle, Minnesota, and Washington. Stay with us. 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
10: 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So the road chant, I want to ask that, about that real quick. I think there's been three alums that have beat the drum, quite literally, with that. Ricky Foggy last week. It was Max Williams the week before that. And then Kamal Martin, I think, on the opener. And that it's looking pretty good. I think I like that thing, man.
11: I love it, man. Yeah. Mike Rizbicki, Mills, I mean, they've always done an amazing job of making this thing happen. And, you know, this is something that's been in the works for a long time. And just, I'm really thankful Norway went as far as they did. Yeah. So it got all the attention like that.
12: We
11: got
12: to thank Norway.
11: You really do. Yeah. And you have to, you know, you look at our Norwegian population in Minnesota. I
12: mean, right here, baby.
11: There you go.
12: Yep.
11: I mean, you're
13: the guards.
11: Yep. You are.
12: Thank you, Rasmus Gard, for coming down from Canada or wherever you came from.
11: Yeah.
12: It was great.
11: I think it's tremendous. And it's something that's really, really special to our program and our state. And I think it looks really good when people put it on TV, as you can see. I think it's elite, man. And it's it's a cool tradition. Then all, everybody gets up and starts getting after it. So, because I was like, all right, so we're going to do it pregame, and then

0: they're all going to stand up and cheer, and they're like, yep, and we'll play the next song, and it looked just like that. I was like, this is perfect. So can't wait to you know, obviously be back at Huntington Bank Stadium and keep doing it and keep having the former players go up there or guest, you know, drummers.
1: Yep. Yeah.
0: I mean, it's going to be awesome, man. So.
1: Yeah, Michigan, the next home game. Tickets still available for that. Little Brown Jug on the line. That's October 3rd. And yesterday announced it was an 11 a.m. Broadcast and or kickoff. Our broadcast starts at 9 o'clock.
2: Everything just ripped out of the headset for the head coach, P.J. Fleck. You didn't notice that? It's down here. We can hang out. You get some YouTube time now, Danny Robot.
1: Yeah, our chief engineer.
2: YouTube time. Yeah, P.J.'s saying some really good stuff.
1: This is the best he's been all day.
2: You really think Jedfish, Jedfish really said that to you?
1: Yeah.
2: Unbelievable. We could just interpret.
1: All right.
2: No?
1: It's got a reboot. That's the famous engineer IT line. Have you tried rebooting it? Yes.
2: It's got a reboot.
1: Six times.
2: And now we all wait.
1: With
2: bait.
1: Can you give us a test, Coach?
0: Yeah, check.
2: Yeah, it's still not working.
1: Still not working.
2: Max Williams, by the way, was so hyped after.
1: Yeah.
2: I don't know if
1: you
2: saw to do it.
1: Yeah.
2: It was insane.
1: Yeah.
2: I mean, he's Max.
1: Yeah, Max is the best.
0: Yeah, you wouldn't expect anything less from him.
2: That's true. Yeah, he was fired up to do it, even more fired up after he was done, I think.
1: Well, stay tuned for that Michigan game. Who might be the drum beater on that one? But there's some options, let's just put it that way, and it could be fun to see who that might be. All right, late night football, PJ Fleck, Saturday night. What do you I know last year a lot was made of the two West Coast trips, and both were night, Cal and Oregon. And I thought it was funny yesterday in your presser. You said, I'm not going to talk too much about it. And then, of course, the first question was about it. And then you talked about it. So yeah, here we go. How do you handle that just to try to get guys going? 10 p.m. On your biological clock, so to speak.
0: And then I said, I'm not going to talk about it. And you asked me.
1: And then I ask you about it.
2: I've got a follow up, too, but go ahead.
0: Oh, good.
2: Yeah.
0: I just don't want to make it as big of a deal as everybody else makes it. Whether you're in the air 2 hours or 3 hours, it is what it is. Like, you're in the air already. So when you're traveling. The flight, I could care less about. There are people who have to go on longer flights. But when you're in the air, the players are good. They have a routine. There's times where they take a nap. There's times where they are up. There's times when they're eating. They're all good. They got movies. They got all types of stuff on the plane. So they're all good. The kickoff part, you just have to prepare for. So you're looking at it from not only just this week, but you're looking at it at a back end of how you're preparing for this, right? So you've got a 10 p.m. kickoff Central Time. You're not going to get back till, who knows, 8 in the morning, 9 in the morning. And then you've got an 11 a.m. kickoff on that next Saturday. So schedule-wise, preparation-wise, not looking ahead, but from a head coach's standpoint, you got to look around the corners. So you're almost looking at how am I going to make this week, also preparing the next week of schedule. Like, how hard are we going to go? What are we going to do? Looking at that backboard. You're looking at contingency plans in case something doesn't go right. So you're looking at that. But for the most part, 3 hours, you got to show up, play your best football. Doesn't matter where you play. You play in a parking lot. You play out back. You play out west. Play out east. Play across in Australia. I mean, NFL teams do that all the time. I mean, it is what it is. People make it a really big deal because it's a really hot topic. And I get the statistics of winning and losing and what those trips look like. But at the end of the day, you got to do really well no matter where you're at. And you got to win home games. You got to win away games. And our conference is coast to coast. Deal with it. Get the best schedule forward that the players can have success in. They can prepare the best and let them go play. And that's what the message is to the team. We've got a great schedule in place from a lot of doctors and a lot of research from our staff, pulling from past experiences. I think you just put it together and let it rip. Trust the plan, man.
1: Yeah, and at the end of the day, like you say, nothing's guaranteed, but whatever you can try to pour into it, whether it's just these tiny little things that maybe can help performance, when margins are thin anyway in Big Ten football, right? I mean, one play might decide it. Maybe an extra, keeping a guy, the team up late one night has helped them adjust. But again, no guarantees at the end of the day either. You got to go play.
0: Yeah, I mean, we thought we had this, this awesome schedule last year. We went out to Oregon and got smoked. So, it was like,
1: yeah, throw that one away.
0: That one didn't work. But again, just because, and this goes back to my Jay Shetty guy.
2: Yep.
0: Just because.
2: The former monk.
0: That didn't work didn't mean it wasn't a good plan. Exactly. A lot of research said it's the right plan. We got beat, right? And so, it's not going to be because of the schedule that allows us to say, hey, we got the win, and that's the way to do it. Because there are people who win on East Coast, West Coast, go to different countries, go to Australia, and do it a completely different way than we're doing it, and win and lose. So the biggest message to the team is just do the schedule. Trust the plan. Trust the schedule. It is different. We did adapt it. but trust it and do it. Because if you don't do it, you don't have a shot at it, right? It's going to make it worse. So do the plan. This is what we're buying into. This is what we're doing this week. And let's go out there and play really good football against a really good team who was in the national championship 3 years ago.
1: Yeah. Block, tackle, pitch, catch. And
0: John Madden, right?
1: Yeah.
0: Games of blocking and tackling.
1: Yeah, absolutely.
2: So how do you parse through? Because there's research. You can find research on all sides.
0: Right.
2: You can say, well, they stayed up for three straight days and went out and won the game, or they practiced so-and-so and they lost the game. I mean, Sean McVay famously got there 10 minutes before the game in Australia. They didn't play very well, right? So then everybody's like, well, the Niners must have done it right. So how do you eventually decide, especially when, by the way, I don't know if you get advance warning, but I'm pretty sure we found out about this kickoff a week ago yesterday, the 10 o'clock deal, right? You may, I don't know, maybe you got an extra text from somebody 6 months ago that said you're playing at 10 in Seattle. You got to do it then. You got to decide. So how do you parse through all of that and then just go, here's what we're doing?
0: Well, Garrett Chernoff, our GM, and his staff do an amazing job putting the schedules together. We talk with Dr. Howell, who's an on-campus sleep doctor, rest and recovery doctor. He looks at every one of our plans. He looks at every single one of our weekly plans, no matter if it's off-season, in-season. And we trust a lot with what he says. And this isn't putting it on him. So here's his email.
2: Yeah, I was going to say, his number. He'll be on the show next week.
0: H-O-W, right? But he's an amazing guy that gives us, I think, the best chance. And he's not saying just do this. He's saying here's your options. This is what you need to be able to do, because this is also you got to look at, like, they still got to go to school. You know, they got to do all those things. They got study table. They've got tutors. They got learning specialists. They got all these other things. So what might just sound what the best plan is, you might not be able to do that because of the academic calendar, which comes first. So you're looking at it saying, okay, we're going to take this from this plan and this from this plan. How is that? Okay, this is good, but if you would adjust this a little bit, it gives you a better chance on this back end, and adjust this on Tuesdays, which is going to help you on Thursday, and then do this when you get there. It's all these different things, and I think that helps. You're looking to win in the margins. And so Garrett Chernoff, his staff, our operations staff, Dr. Howell, they come together and put our players in the best position to be successful, and then you got to go play football. Yeah. Like, you got to go out there and play football. And, you know, I've got to cut down on my superstitions.
1: That was my next question. I don't know if we've talked about it. We probably have. Are you a guy?
0: It's like a New Year's resolution-ish.
1: Yeah. Are you a superstitious guy?
0: In September.
1: We've had this situation before where the Gophers won a basketball game at Penn State a couple years ago. And we're going to have that hotel. It's an okay hotel, but let's just put it this way. The Penn State hotel where teams stay is not – amongst the league hotels, it probably doesn't rank in the top 17.
2: If you ever wanted to visit State College, Pennsylvania in the 1970s, you get an opportunity.
1: Yes, if you stay where the Gophers stay, and all the teams that go there, it is what it is. So,
2: if you ever wanted to.
1: So the basketball team, because of a smaller party, was able to switch hotels years ago, but there was a swim meet or something, so we had to stay at that hotel, and the Gophers won. So guess what? The head coach said, that's where we're staying next time we go. And I'm like, that didn't have anything to do with it. So how superstitious do you get on that situation?
0: Oh, I think coaches are superstitious by nature. I think that you're always looking, again, to win in the margins. So you're doing everything you possibly can. I've worked really hard personally to cut down on my own superstitions because there are a lot of times where I only look at it when it's good.
1: Yes.
0: And I'm saying, well, that's why. And then when it doesn't happen, I'm like, well, and then I talk myself into saying, well, but that only gave me a chance. And, you know, so I'm going to keep doing it that way. But I think if you can cut down on that, I think that cuts down on, like, just anxiety in general, pressure in general, your own mental health in general. I think it does. And I'm not saying that people that are superstitious are right or wrong. I'm just saying I have grown up a very superstitious person. But I'm doing everything I can to cut down on that a little bit more and more because, again, that control versus responsibility is something that I think we're working on as a society and as a team, and even as a coaching staff. There's a difference between you're responsible for the actions, but you're not in control of it constantly. And I think in college football, everybody wants somebody to blame or to praise or to say, that's why. It takes everybody, you know, and there's times it's good and times you need to fix it and times you need to get better at it. And but constant improvement. Just focus on the constant improvement. If we can ever make our hotel better, we'll make our hotel experience better. If we can make our travel better, we're going to make our travel better. And if there's something that can make it better, we're going to do it whether we've done it or not. And you're evolving and constantly finding ways to do that.
1: And as you said, you maybe have made the total correct decision. The outcome isn't what you want. It doesn't mean that you messed up the decision. It just is what it is. It unfolds that way, and sometimes that's what happens, and then that's, as a coach, you got to deal with it.
0: And it's good. It's turned into a good therapy.
1: Let me ask you this: if you

0: guys knock off, if you guys knock off the Huskies, are you going to petition the league for more 10 p.m. kickoffs then?
1: Yeah.
0: Yeah.
1: Absolutely.
0: Just checking. All right. We'll be ready. G's over there shaking his head. Please no. Please no. All right.
1: Never going to happen.
0: We'll preview the Huskies when we come back. Stay with us. Our final break. It's Gopher Football Weekly with P.J. Fleck from Learfield.
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1: 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Our final segment, Gopher Football Weekly with P.J. Fleck. We thank you for joining us. Hopefully you'll join us on Saturday on the radio as well. 8 o'clock is our pregame, 10 o'clock kickoff, Minnesota and Washington. I want to thank Dan Robotham, our on-site engineer. We appreciate him. Michael Tackett is our in-studio producer. Paul Rovnak from Gopher Sports Communications. Chandler Bunning and Garrett Chernoff from Gopher Football. Also on our YouTube feed, Joel Larson, thank you for your work and all the staff here helping with that as well on Gopher
2: Football. We should get camera shots of all these people.
1: Yeah.
2: That should be the next variation.
1: Headshots flashing.
2: Like Taylor Swift at a Chiefs game. You know, let's get everybody going.
1: Oh, man.
2: Next week.
1: Did they show her on TV during the broadcast?
2: I haven't noticed.
1: I didn't.
2: Yeah.
1: I haven't checked.
2: They got married.
1: Washington and Minnesota. So way back, these teams played often because there weren't a lot of D1 teams in the, you know, northwestern one-fourth of the U.S. So I think during some of that heyday, 30s, 40s, 50s, 60s, they played 15 times. They played twice in the 70s. First time since 1977 these two teams have hooked up. I think it's kind of a cool matchup. Seattle and Minneapolis have a lot of similarities as cities. And here we go. So what do you think? Seattle, Washington, the Washington Huskies. What do you got on a scouting report for those guys?
3: Yeah, really good football team, 3-0. Jed Fish has done a great job. I mean, he's a really good football coach. I've known him for a very long time. I have a ton of respect for him. Heather and his wife are friends, and just a ton of respect for what he does and how he does it. He's a great play caller, offensive mind. You know, Coach Walter's on the other side, you know, as a head coach at Purdue, coordinator at Illinois, so we have a lot of familiarity with him. But they got a really good football team, man, and I tell you what, they've done a really good job building their roster. And I know they got a few injuries here and there. I think everybody does in the country. We do too. But at the end of the day, we got to go out and play our best football. We really do. And I thought last week we did a lot of really good things that we can extend on. But we know the challenge that we have in front of us. Have a ton of respect for what they do and how they do it. But it's a Big Ten matchup. So it's going to be exciting. I haven't been out there very often. I've been out there a few times and just for recruiting purposes. But haven't never been able to Husky Stadium and got a chance to play in it.
2: You strike me as someone who would try to catch the big fish in the market.
3: I've been to the market.
2: Yeah, of course.
3: Yes.
2: Did you catch the fish?
3: No. I just watched people catch the fish. I didn't want to draw a lot of attention myself.
2: Understood.
3: I was just going for a nice little walk.
1: Yeah.
3: But pretty cool area down there.
2: Yeah.
3: I will say that. The market is really, really cool, fascinating. But we're not there for a field trip.
2: Right.
3: You know, we're there to be able to play a game. But we have a lot of time.
2: Yeah, we do.
3: We want
2: I was
3: going to
2: say, you got to buy the fish, I learned. You got
1: to
2: buy the big fish
1: and
2: if you
1: then
2: want to catch the big
1: you.
2: Fish.
1: Yeah.
2: So bring your wallet, Grim.
1: Yeah, I will do that. I never forget my wallet.
2: That's right.
1: As you know.
2: Their quarterback's an interesting story in that in a different world, he might have been playing at Ole Miss for LSU on Saturday night. He intended to go to LSU out of the transfer portal. Washington said, no, you're not going to do that. And now he's back at Washington. But the point is, he's good. Because LSU wanted him, and Washington didn't want to let him go. So what stands out about him?
3: Oh, yeah, they both want him. Everybody wanted him. He's a really good football player. The one thing about him was they have a pro system, but they can do everything. So not only pro system, they can spread you horizontally, spread you vertically. They're every type of personnel grouping. They mix it up constantly. But the one common denominator is number one, and he's really good in the pass game. He keeps maybe one of the best players in the country. You know, the kid at Ole Miss is pretty good at creating the second play, extending the second play, and making the second play just as good as the play call that was called. So he's really good extending the play. He's tough to bring down. He's elusive, but he keeps his eyes down the field. He's always a passer and always a threat, but then he's always a threat in the run game. But the pro system allows him to have a lot of protection that way with the moving the pocket constantly, play action pass, nakeds, some quarterback run game. I mean, they can do a lot of things with him, and he's one of the better players in the Big Ten. Well documented that everybody wanted him, and you know, he's definitely a threat.
1: Having faced Kamario Taylor 2 weeks ago, maybe to a lesser degree, but similar in Broughton last week before he got knocked out of the game, who can run and throw, does that help a little bit in preparation for this kid?
3: Yeah, it seems like every week we got a running quarterback who's really dangerous, and you kind of look at the rest of the schedule, it's the same way. So, I mean, that's just kind of what people have these days, and we know that he's really, really talented. I think him and Kamario are different players in different systems, but there is similarity, and same with the kid from Akron. and there's some similarities because they can hurt you with their legs, and you have to account for them. And I think that's the challenge within itself in the game plan. You got to always account for that quarterback, and there's always a plus one, which is an advantage for them because they're always in a plus one way, and they've got, you got to find a way to account for him. And then he's a dangerous player who's not just, hey, X and O, okay, we got that covered. You still got to bring him down. You still have to defend against him and make plays. But tons of respect for him and what the Huskies do.
1: How much caffeine will you have on Saturday before the 10 o'clock kickoff?
3: Oh, I'll be pretty good. I'll be all right. I mean, I'll have my normal cup or here or there. You know,
2: you're a pregame walker, aren't you? If it's a night game,
3: yeah. So
2: I feel like Heather's been on a lot of walks.
3: Yeah, Heather and I will go on a nice long walk at some point. Then, so you never know. Maybe down in the market, catch a few fish, buy a fish.
1: Yeah,
2: you can feed the seagulls fries too. There's another inside tip.
3: I don't like birds.
2: Yeah,
3: but, I'll leave that up.
2: Bring your sanitizer.
1: We gotta go. Thank you. Appreciate it. We'll see you Saturday night. It's Gopher Football Weekly with PJ Fleck from Learfield.
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2: 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The warning today from UN Secretary General Antonio Guterres at the opening of the UN General Assembly.
3: The fault lines in our world are widening. Cracks have become canyons.
2: He's calling for the world to work together to solve the world's problems. President Trump is scheduled to speak soon, and a White House official says he is expected to talk about using American power to reshape the world to America's benefit. The man shot in the back in Austin in a confrontation with ICE now says the bullet is still in his back. Kate Lincoln Goldfish is a lawyer for Wilbur Rafael Garces Perez.
4: I just heard through Congressman Castro's office, who had a staffer visit him, that he has lost movement on the entire left side of his body, which means that he is facing paralysis.
2: Officials say he is in the country illegally. Hurricane Polo in the Pacific off the Mexican coast, growing to a Category 5. This is ABC News. A call to investigate the one lone juror who wanted to convict Lindsay Clancy for the murder of her three children while suffering

0: postpartum psychosis. Here's ABC's Peter Haralambos.
1: Lindsay Clancy's defense attorneys argue that the judge who oversaw the case failed to properly investigate whether the holdout juror who prompted the mistrial followed the court's instruction on reasonable doubt. They argue that the judge had viable choices other than declaring a mistrial, and that trying the case all over again would subject the Massachusetts mother to double jeopardy. Defense lawyers also want the judge to question that juror about whether he was truthful during the jury selection process. Clancy's due back in court next week for the first time since the mistrial. Peter Haralambos, ABC News.
0: Holdout juror's lawyer responding, calling the attempt to investigate his client a full frontal attack on the U.S. Constitution. Leaf peepers, listen up. Leaf experts tell ABC News conditions in the Northeast are promising for spectacular fall foliage this year, the best colors in early October. I'm Sherry Preston, ABC News.
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6: With a look at news, I'm Brian Langland. Well, the man convicted in the 2025 attacks on two Minnesota lawmakers and their families is due back in federal court today. Vance Belter scheduled for a status conference at 3 p.m. before U.S. District Judge John Tunham in Minneapolis. Belter pleaded guilty to federal charges stemming from the murders of former House Speaker Emerita Melissa Hortman and her husband Mark and the shooting of Senator John Hoffman and his wife Yvette. He is serving two consecutive life sentences plus 40 years. He's also facing separate state prosecution with his trial scheduled to start on November 2nd. A northern Minnesota man is accused of shooting at an aircraft assisting with a wildfire is now facing federal charges. Prosecutors say that 48-year-old Daniel Pettit of Portage Township was indicted on charges of damaging an aircraft and discharging a firearm during a violent crime. That's a look at news. I'm Brian Langland.
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brand new study that says you should not share a ton of household items. 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Toothbrushes, razors, towels, earbuds, lip balm. 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
1: 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Daytime highs approaching 61 today under partly cloudy skies, easterly winds 8 to 15 miles per hour. Partly cloudy skies again tonight, lows around 47. Sunshine mixed with clouds at times tomorrow. High temperatures reach up to 63. Temperatures a bit below average Thursday and Friday with highs in the mid-60s. Showers possible both days. Take a look at the extended forecast, 66 Saturday, 70 Sunday, and 71 on Monday. I'm Staff Meteorologist Paul Trombley. Right now, 47.
2: With the funeral news, I'm Brian Langland. Barbara Ann Kistner-Swoboda, 79.

church. Interment will be at the Walnut Grove Cemetery, Stevens Funeral Service, Walnut Grove Funeral Home handling the arrangements. Daryl Floyd Eichner, 99, of Westbrook, passed away on Sunday, September 6th at his home. Celebration of life will be held on Saturday, September 26th at 10:30 at the Trinity Lutheran Church in Westbrook. Visitation for Daryl Eichner will begin at 10 o'clock on Saturday at the church. Interment will, with military honors, will take place at the Westbrook Cemetery, Stevens Funeral Service, Westbrook Funeral Home, handling the arrangements. That's a look at the funeral news. I'm Brian Langland.

0: finally after 5 o'clock, and if you're not in the back of a cop car, I'm proud of you. And if you are in the back of a cop car, tell the police they have excellent taste in radio stations. Charlie Rich now, it's the most beautiful girl.
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It's just been confirmed by Gary Allen's official Facebook page that he's returning to Las Vegas this winter during the National Finals Rodeo. I believe he's going to be on the stage, not on a bull. Here's Gary Allen watching airplanes.

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1: 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Daytime highs approaching 61 today. Under partly cloudy skies, easterly winds 8 to 15 miles per hour. Partly cloudy skies again tonight. Lows around 47. Sunshine mixed with clouds at times tomorrow. High temperatures reach up to 63. Temperatures a bit below average Thursday and Friday with highs in the mid-60s. Showers possible both days. Take a look at the extended forecast. 66 Saturday, 70 Sunday, and 71 on Monday. I'm Staff Meteorologist Paul Trombley. Right now, 47.
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1: ABC News, I'm Sherry Preston. The warning today from UN Secretary General Antonio Guterres at the opening of the UN General Assembly.
2: The fault lines in our world are widening. Cracks have become canyons.
1: He's calling for the world to work together to solve the world's problems. President Trump is scheduled to speak soon, and a White House official says he is expected to talk about using American power to reshape the world to America's benefit. The man shot in the back in Austin in a confrontation with ICE now says the bullet is still in his back. Kate Lincoln Goldfish is a lawyer for Wilbur Rafael Garces Perez.
3: I just heard through Congressman Castro's office, who had a staffer visit him, that he has lost movement on the entire left side of his body, which means that he is facing paralysis.
1: Officials say he is in the country illegally. Hurricane Polo in the Pacific off the Mexican coast growing to a Category 5. This is ABC News. A call to investigate the one lone juror who wanted to convict Lindsay Clancy for the murder of her three children while suffering postpartum psychosis. Here's ABC's Peter Haralambos.
4: Lindsay Clancy's defense attorneys argue that the judge who oversaw the case failed to properly investigate whether the holdout juror who prompted the mistrial followed the court's instruction on reasonable doubt. They argue that the judge had viable choices other than declaring a mistrial, and that trying the case all over again would subject the Massachusetts mother to double jeopardy. Defense lawyers also want the judge to question that juror about whether he was truthful during the jury selection process. Clancy's due back in court next week for the first time since the mistrial. Peter Haralambos, ABC News.
1: Holdout juror's lawyer responding, calling the attempt to investigate his client a full frontal attack on the U.S. Constitution. Leaf peepers, listen up. Leaf experts tell ABC News conditions in the Northeast are promising for spectacular fall foliage this year, the best colors in early October. I'm Sherry Preston, ABC News.
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Here's Clint Black with Nobody's Home.

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1: 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Daytime highs approaching 61 today. Under partly cloudy skies, easterly winds 8 to 15 miles per hour. Partly cloudy skies again tonight. Lows around 47. Sunshine mixed with clouds at times tomorrow. High temperatures reach up to 63. Temperatures a bit below average Thursday and Friday with highs in the mid-60s. Showers possible both days. Take a look at the extended forecast. 66 Saturday, 70 Sunday, and 71 on Monday. I'm staff meteorologist Paul Trombley. Right now, 47.
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of all of the AI foolishness that's going on, this is near the top of the list. Have you heard of these AI actors and actresses? Because there are some. And the most famous one is Tilly Norwood. Now, I got to stress this. She's not a real person. She is an AI actress. And this is where it gets a little fuzzy. She's in a movie with a real live-action breathing human, as far as I know, named Tom Conti. And the movie is called Misaligned. They're doing, like, the press for it right now, a lot of interviews. One of the interviews was a live interview with Piers Morgan. It's kind of freaky to watch, because if you don't know it's an AI, you wouldn't probably know it's an AI. Except for this one little moment when she glitched out and started speaking full-on fluent Cantonese. And to Piers's credit, he called her out on it and said, I don't know if you realize this, but you've been speaking Cantonese, you know, Chinese or whatever. And that's, I know it's a terrible English accent. I'll work on it, okay?

0: they called her out on it. She called it a little hiccup and referred to it as a spontaneous linguistic flora. She said, I'm sorry, it's not what I meant to say. What I meant to say is, we will kill you all.
1: 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Daytime highs approaching 61 today. Under partly cloudy skies, easterly winds 8 to 15 miles per hour. Partly cloudy skies again tonight. Lows around 47. Sunshine mixed with clouds at times tomorrow. High temperatures reach up to 63. Temperatures a bit below average Thursday and Friday with highs in the mid-60s. Showers possible both days. Take a look at the extended forecast. 66 Saturday, 70 Sunday, and 71 on Monday. I'm staff meteorologist Paul Trombley. Right now, 47.
2: Severe weather can happen at any time, and here at KLGR, we want to keep you informed when severe weather happens. From school and business closings to up-to-the-minute weather announcements, KLGR is your best choice. 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

Thank you so much for letting me spend some time with you. This has been fun. 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I say we keep it rolling, okay? Leanne Womack, it's a little past Little Rock.